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Thank you for joining us tonight. This is Saturday Night Mix, and I am D-Dub. Before we get to the music, let me tell you about the weather. Here in the Bay of Grand Marais, it's 61 degrees, humidity 75%, wind speeds coming out of the east at 7 miles an hour. Your forecast for tonight, a 20% chance of showers after 1 a.m., mostly cloudy, with a low around 52. East wind 5 to 10 miles an hour coming south after midnight. Winds could gust as high as 15 miles an hour. Sunday, a 30% chance of showers, mainly before 9 a.m., mostly cloudy, then gradually becoming sunny with a high near 58. Calm wind becoming southwest around 5 in the afternoon. Sunday night, mostly clear, with a low around 51. West wind 5 to 10 miles an hour becoming north after midnight. And then for your Monday, mostly sunny with a high near 58. North wind around 5 miles an hour becoming calm in the morning. And that's your forecast for the Bay of Grand Marais.

And that was Greta Van Fleet, A Change Is Gonna Come. And then before that was the Teskey Brothers, Hold Me. And we started off with the Strokes, The Adults Are Talking. 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

0: And that's Leon Bridges, Coming Home. And before that was Dan Auerbach, Shine On Me. And we started off with Olivia Dean, So Easy to Fall in Love.
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And that's Charlie Crockett, the Hallelujah Trail. And before that was the Jamestown Revival, Juniper and Jen. And we started off with Taylor Swift, I Knew It, I Knew You. The time is 7:35, and this is Saturday Night Mix on WTIP.

0: And that was Teddy Swims, Lose Control. And before that was Billy Springs, Burn the Other End. And we started off with Hozier, Jackie and Wilson.
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0: And that's The Head and the Heart, Rivers and Roads. And before that was Camp, By and By. And we started off with Lainey Wilson and John Mayer, Phone Keys Wallet.
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0: 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Thank you for joining us tonight. This is Saturday Night Mix, and I am D-Dub. Before we get back to the music, let's talk about the weather. Here in the Bay of Grand Marais, it's 60 degrees, humidity 75%, and wind speeds coming out of the east at 7 miles an hour. Your forecast for tonight, a 20% chance of showers after 1 a.m., mostly cloudy, with a low around 52. East wind 5 to 10 miles an hour, becoming south after midnight. Winds could gust as high as 15 miles an hour. Sunday, a 30% chance of showers, mainly before 9 a.m., mostly cloudy, then gradually becoming sunny, with a high near 58. Calm wind becoming southwest around 5 miles an hour in the afternoon. And then Sunday night, mostly clear, with a low around 51. West wind 5 to 10 miles an hour becoming north after midnight. And then for your Monday, mostly sunny, with a high near 58. North wind around 5 miles an hour becoming calm in the morning.

0: And that's Eddie Vedder, Just Breathe. And before that was Mountain Joy, Astro Van. And we started off with Ash, Stop the Wedding.
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0: And that was Gracie Abrams with Hit the Wall. And before that was Jesse Wells, Won't You Come Out Tonight. And we started off with the Lumineers with Ophelia.
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And that was Jason Isbell and the 400 Unit with Hope the High Road. And before that was Maggie Rogers, Want One. And we started off with Dominic Fike, Baby Doll. The time is 8:29, and this is Saturday Night Mix on WTIP.

And that's Ciara Ferrell, American Dreamin'. And before that, Zach Bryan, Something in the Orange.

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0: And that was Portugal and the Man, Feel It Still. And before that was The War on Drugs, Pain. And we started off with Florence and the Machine, Shake It Out.
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0: 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Well, thank you for joining us tonight. This is Saturday Night Mix, and I am D-Dub. Before we get back to the music, let me get you caught up on the weather. Here in the Bay of Grand Marais, it's 60 degrees, humidity 75%, and wind speeds coming out of the east at 8 miles an hour. Your forecast for tonight, a 20% chance of showers after 1 a.m., mostly cloudy, with a low around 52. East wind 5 to 10 miles an hour, becoming south after midnight. Winds could gust as high as 15 miles an hour. Sunday, a 30% chance of showers, mainly before 9 a.m. Mostly cloudy, then gradually becoming sunny, with a high near 58. Calm wind becoming southwest around 5 miles an hour in the afternoon. And then Sunday night, mostly clear, with a low around 51. West wind 5 to 10 miles an hour becoming north after midnight. And then for your Monday, mostly sunny, with a high near 58. North wind around 5 miles an hour becoming calm in the morning. And that's your forecast for the Bay of Grand Marais.

The harvest left no food for you to eat. You cannibal, you meat eater, you see. 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

0: And that's the first aid kit with Emmylou. And before that was Birds of Chicago with Super Lover. And we started off with Mumford and Sons, The Cave.
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0: And that was Zach Bryan and the Warren Treaty. Hey, Driver. And before that was Wachahatchee with MJ Linderman, Right Back to It. And we started off with the Killers, Caution.
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0: And that's Turnpike Troubadours, Diamonds and Gasoline. And before that was Nathaniel Rateliff and the Night Sweats, You Worry Me. And we started off with Ellie Langley, Choosing Texas.
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0: And that was Lady Gaga and Bruno Mars, Die With a Smile. And before that was Father John Misty, Real Love Baby. And we started off with Miley Cyrus, Flowers.
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0: 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Well, thank you for listening tonight. This has been Saturday Night Mix, and I am D-Dub. I hope you enjoyed the show. And before I turn it over to Soda Lux, I got a little message here that I got to get the word out to you guys about the candidate forums coming up on WTIP. Now, these candidate forums will be live and 1 hour long. The next one coming up is Monday, September 28th, tomorrow at 5 p.m. And this one will be between Deb White and Matt Kalm. And they're both running for Cook County Commissioner District 1. So give them a listen. And then Tuesday, the next day, September 29th at 5 p.m., Ben Hallberg and Ty Blackland, and they'll are both running for Cook County Sheriff. So give it a listen, coming up tomorrow and Tuesday. And so the time is 10:02. 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

Welcome, welcome to another edition of Soul Deluxe. I'm your host, Byron Phoenix, taking you on a trip to the underground and stepping in studio, making a bunch of noise. Muhammad Dega's here. So keep it locked with us. We're going to be taking it all over the place. Turn it up. This is Soul Deluxe.

I was on a boat in Paris on a wave. Yeah. I was in a rave. I was on a boat in Paris on a wave. Yeah. I was in a

I'm blocked, there's no moving, but there was no sign, there's no consolation.

0: Greetings, Earthlings and Skirtlings. This is D. Martell Woods.
1: Yeah, that's right. This is Solo Lux. In studio with me is my partner in crime. We do... What do we do?
0: Yeah. So, yeah. Provisions Movement.
1: There you go.
0: That's what it is.
1: We're part of a collective called Provisions, and we do a night also called The Joint, which we bring in live musicians and we play beats on top of them. And I finally dragged them in here. So, if you don't know this already, D, I talk about you a lot. There you go. And...
0: Yeah, it's about... big up. Byron Phoenix for keeping this going, and big up to all the people and places in different places listening to this. Yeah. I heard you got this syndicated in New Mexico. Where else?
1: California.
0: California.
1: All over Arizona.
0: Yeah.
1: New York.
0: New York. Okay.
1: Minnesota.
0: Minnesota.
1: Yeah.
0: Yo, word.
1: Holler at them. Yo, yeah, that's right. Texas.
0: That's what's up. Yo, big up Minnesota. I think Quincy Ross is out there right now. Big up Quincy Ross. Yo, big up downtown Phoenix. Big up everybody down here. Big up Abe Zuka. Big up Mike Stouffer. Big up Damien. Big up Angel D. Big up Tato. Big up D-Gent. Big up... All right. That's it. I'm gonna stop.
1: Are you sure?
0: I can do that all
1: day. Keep going.
0: Big up Pixter. Big up Tara. Big up Ryder. Big up... Yo...
1: He's pretty excited. And we're excited to hear him. He's going to be coming up in the next half hour doing a mix. And I'm very excited to hear what he got going on.
0: Garbage.
1: Oh, I love it.
0: The worst music you've ever heard in your entire life.
1: And he touched on a bit that we are syndicated. So if you missed the show, definitely check the site. SoulDeluxeRadio.com has all the listings where we're playing. And we play every day. So hit it up. Check it out. Soul Deluxe on Instagram and Soul Deluxe on Facebook also. But let's get back to the music. Less talking, right? All right, that was D.

Yeah, that's right. This is Soul Deluxe. And if you haven't connected to us already, definitely check the site, souldeluxeradio.com, Instagram, Soul Deluxe, and Facebook, Soul Deluxe. Let's connect. We about to take a little break, so don't go anywhere. We're trying to get Dega linked up, so he might be next. Maybe. Don't go anywhere. More Soul Deluxe sounds coming at you.

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0: Welcome back to Soul Deluxe. You are in the mix now with my boy, Dega. Say what up, bro.
1: Greetings.
0: And what do you got? What do you got for us?
1: I'm just going to run through a couple tunes real quick. Just kind of like... Actually, these are kind of Provisions classics when we started. Just stuff that when we started our thing out here that were big, you know. Obscure electronic music.
0: So kick back and enjoy the sounds of Dega. Representing Provisions, this is Soul Deluxe. Turn it up.

0: Yeah, that's right.
1: this is a Provisions classic, man. This is Headshot Boys, Maketa. Otherwise, in the set, we had Soup, Mind Design, Snub Luck, Soft Sheets. That was obviously Redbone, Childish Gambino. There were a couple other things, too.
0: I didn't know he was part of Provisions, CeeLo.
1: No. Anyway, Evil Needle and Civi in the set. Next Gen Classic. Selection Boys, if you don't know, check those fools out. This right here, though, is really what's up.
0: You're in the mix with Dega right now, so turn it up.

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1: Great, big up to Stony Pie and Ellery, yeah.
0: Yeah, yeah, big up to them, man. Like, that night is awesome. Completely new ideas, fresh faces, and it's just, it's fresh and it's bubbling. It's a great night. So, a couple of those were selections I played last night from there. You know, that's it. Probably get it in the mix a little bit later.
1: That's right. There's...
0: Can I get my charm?
1: We'll see what up.
2: My stuff on.
1: Thanks again for tuning in. This is Soul Deluxe. I'm your host, Byron.
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1: Welcome, welcome to Soul Deluxe. I'm your host, Byron Phoenix. Taking you on a trip through the underground with music. 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And remember to stay connected to us through our site, souldeluxeradio.com, also through Instagram, Soul Deluxe, and of course Facebook. Trying to spread the sounds all over the place, so let people know that Underground is on FM. Big up to everybody who tunes in week in and week out. Much love to you. And in studio with me is my boy Dega, representing the collective that is called Provisions. Shout out to the 80 people that are part of Provisions. Much love to you guys. And we've been doing this for a while, and we appreciate you tuning in with us. We go all over the place, so let's get into it. Starting things off with Little Mala.

closer, clearer, noser, nearer, because of you and because of that knife that you quietly and quickly were causing, and because you're going to see me run soon, and because you're going to know why I'm running then.

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1: Byron Phoenix.
2: So who's coming up next?
1: That guy, his name's Dega, he's coming up. He's going to do something, maybe. And there.
2: Yeah, that's right.
1: So,
2: perhaps. Don't go anywhere.
1: Awesome.
2: Soul Deluxe.
1: Maybe not.
2: Dega.
1: And then, possibly.
2: That's right. Don't go anywhere. Dega coming up next in the mix.
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0: Welcome back to Soul Deluxe. And coming up in the mix right now is Dega.
1: What's up, guys?
0: Trying to bring his sexy back. So, what you got in store for us?
2: You know what? There's just like a couple. There's some good stuff out here, man. There's some good acoustic soul music, man, coming out these days. This one is Joey Dosik, Competitive Streak, off his Game Winner EP, which is just new school classic. Dude is awesome. Some No Name is coming up, some Knowledge is coming up, and the rest of that is all going to be Jungle, Halftime, whatever you want to do, some beat stuff. Right. More of the stuff that I was playing last night, man. The vibe was awesome. Big up to Seho also and the Astroplane crew once again, man. You guys are cool. Pete Salas and Sinbad don't get enough love. And I want to give much love to those guys because, yeah, Phoenix stuff, man.
0: Awesome. Originators of the scene for us for sure.
2: Yeah.
0: So let's get in the mix with Dega. Bringing sexy back, so turn it up. Turn it up, y'all.

0: Yeah.
1: Yo, what's going on?
0: Yeah. Sorry, man. You know what? Sorry, not sorry. It is what it is, man. We're doing our thing. And whatever. Tunes are going strong.
1: I feel like I'm in a studio with someone different right now.
0: Hey, man.
1: Who are you? Who are you?
0: We don't know you. We don't know you. Hey, we good. We good. Yo, just keeping it moving, man. You know what?
1: So what did you play so far?
0: Some Kid Drama in this set. Some Dexter. Different music camp. Boy to my bod. Yeah, man. The Boomba Rhythm. Big tune. Huge. Addison Groove with DJ Die, Legion of Doom, classic on this whole footwork jungle movement. Some of the best music that's being made right now. You guys got to really do the research and learn how these cultures and this music has come together. It's really gorgeous.
1: So you've been around for a while, so you've seen the progression of sounds. Like, didn't you say you were, like, in a deep house for a long time, then you got into...
0: Yeah, man, I grew up on that music. That's my childhood thing.
1: Got into dubstep at some point or something like that?
0: Yo, you're funny. Yeah, man, yeah, deep house, man. House music is, like, that's the root for me or whatever. And then I found the jungle, and it was a wrap.
1: But we've known each other for a long time.
0: Yeah, we have.
1: I remember meeting you at Plastic Records.
0: Yeah, man.
1: You're trying to throw DMB at me, and I was like, nah, I'm like about house music at this point. And but you've been around for a while.
0: Yeah, you know what? House music, you know, the thing about house music, it has that spirit.
1: Yeah, yeah, yeah.
0: It has a spirit, you know what I'm
1: saying?
0: It has that soul. And yeah. Nah, man, you know what? People talk about soul, and I'm not talking about disco, you know what I'm saying? And the techno side has more to offer in terms of, what that music is really about, in my opinion, you know?
1: Yeah.
0: As far as what house music is really about, it's more about the techno side of it, and just the production in general, because out of house music, that was the beginning. It was all gospel and just disco edits, and then you got ghetto house out of that, you know, and you got jacking out of that, and then all this other stuff came that was really, really raw music, you know. And this is a long time ago. This is we're talking about right after hip house. We're talking about like 91.
1: I wonder if anybody out there remembers Hip House. That was I really loved Hip House back in the day too.
0: Yo, I'm saying that was a huge integral part of dance culture. Everybody remembers Black Box. Everybody remembers Everybody, that song. You know what I mean? All those tunes. CNC Music Factory even, like all those things took from house music, and it was basically future disco dance stuff that they were doing. But it had a whole underground, and, you know, that was what the house music culture was. And then, I was a really young child, and I moved back and forth, so none of my opinions are legit, but all I know is that rap music took over Illinois.
1: Mm.
0: When Eazy-E's album dropped. That's it. When Eazy-E's album dropped, house music was a rap. So, yeah, anyway, let's wrap this up.
1: All right, so this is your last song. You've been listening to Dega. Don't forget that Provisions. And he's dropping some No Name on you. Maybe we not gonna sleep tonight. In the night, you and I laugh about how

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Known mononymously as Irma, that's the Cameroonian-French singer who blends folk, pop, soul, and acoustic storytelling. Singing and performing in both English and French, she's a multi-instrumentalist, and that song you heard is her orchestral version of her late 2025 single Black Sun, as we get into this hour on the mainstream. Today we'll be listening to new music from Love Spells, and in just a moment, Raoul Malo from his last ever concert before sadly passing away of cancer. Additionally, tracks from Chinese American Bear, one from Willow, the record company, and the Warren Treaty in this block. As I was saying, this first new addition for the hour is from Raoul Malo and the live Bella Ciao Live in Nashville album. It was recorded during his final performance. Recorded Father's Day 2025, Harvest Moon, the classic Neil Young track, ended up becoming a personal anthem for Malo when he was battling cancer. In fact, Mavericks guitarist Max Abrams recorded his own tribute version, with all proceeds going to help with costs, in October 2025. For your consideration and approval, enjoy this beautiful track. And stay tuned for details as to how to stay in touch on the mainstream.

The record companies stay up high from their Give It Back to You Deluxe Edition today on your new favorite show. We also heard Michael and Tanya Trotter, a.k.a. the Warren Treaty, with their Love Like Whiskey, found on their 2025 album Plus One. And once again, for the first time in the rotation, that was a beautiful version of Neil Young's Harvest Moon from the late great Raoul Malo, found on the June release Bella Ciao, live in Nashville. And again, I always love to hear from listeners about your personal experiences with these songs, the memories that are forming as you listen to this newly reimagined mainstream. 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There are a number of ways to stay in touch, including by sending me a letter, but you can find all those details on the website. We have a lot more music to enjoy. Tracks from Lance Ferguson and Valianda. But first up, it's Chinese American Bears, No No Yeah Yeah, that's helping to lead the way to the bottom of the hour. I'll be back before you know it. Right now, sit back, turn off your mind, relax, and float down the

We're already at the halfway point, and a shout out to friends who were dialed into KHNS 102.3 FM in and around Haines, Alaska. 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Box 252, Salamanca, New York, 14779. The full details can be found on the website as well. Irv Lyons Jr., also one from Bonobo, before our time is through. I'll be back after a track from Zune's latest album, but right now it's Phoebe Bridgers, an artist who was accepted to Berklee College of Music, and she made it an entire orientation before dropping out to pursue music on her own terms. It seems to have worked out just fine, and she's given me hope as well. From her latest album, Lost Weekend, it's Lost Boys on the Mainstream.

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I can't thank you enough for spending some time with me on your new favorite show. 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A quick sneak peek to the many great offerings that are found there as well. 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Willow's coming up before too long. Our second new edition of the hour is a really smooth tune from Love Spell's debut album, Love is the Law. I really enjoy Don't Touch, and I think you will as well. 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

Ohlone, Bonjour, Kenegwaya, Graham Jones, Indigenous Cause. Hi, everyone. 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

Originally formed in El Paso, Texas, from two pairs of high school friends, Holy Wave is on a decade-long commitment to making music that feels warm, human, and slightly surreal. These days, they're based in Austin, and they're continuing on with a string of great releases, their latest of which is their 2026 I'm Dada. That's Dewey's Dirge, here on the mainstream. Skyanotna. Oyat ni gaso ongwenyo enkicho chento aga jengwang got ni goyo tio wenza guego nangenwanisa day. I'm thankful you're well and hope there are good minds everywhere today. Before our hour of listening is up, Uncle Ben's Remedy. Also a new one from Saul Williams featuring the legendary Otzlan Underground. In this first half, Aotearoa artist Nikki Kennedy. And right now we're introducing our first new song into the rotation, and this one comes from a couple of legendary bassists, Bootsy Collins and Buffalo legend Billy Sheen. Of course, getting his start with Talis and continuing on with Mr. Big, a longtime collaborator with some of the biggest names in the industry. They've teamed up for Bernie in the Sky, a tribute to the late great Bernie Worrell, who you might also recall was in the band with the indigenous collective Kuik. It was his final project before his passing. I love the little things that connect the music world, and I think you'll enjoy this newest edition found on Bootsy Collins' Metal Health, today on the mainstream.

Johnny and I used our instruments to cry. So when I look into the sky, true friends will never die. We may have wished upon a star, but here we are, hands in the cookie jar. Everybody wants to be a star.

Kinagoya. This is Graham Jones, and you are listening to Native Voice One.

One of the earliest songs introduced into the mainstream library back in 2023 was Ash Walker and Lou Rhodes' Only Love, found on the Astronaut release. That's helping to wind down that block on the mainstream. And again, we kick things off with Bootsy Collins and Billy Sheehan, two bass giants who teamed up with a fitting funky tribute to the late great Bernie Worrell with Bernie in the Sky. I'm Brett Mabee, and if you're just now getting here, as always, there are a lot of different ways to get caught back up on your new favorite show, including by heading on over to mainstreamradio.net or nv1.org, the full website for all things Native Voice One, Native American Radio Network. You can catch the mainstream on their live stream every Monday through Friday from 10 a.m. to 1 p.m. Eastern Time, and a whole lot on the weekends as well. Always, times are subject to change, so just go check things out and all of the other amazing radio offerings from throughout Turtle Island. Before the hour's up, Aspects and Logan Stotts. We'll also be enjoying a recent release from Westerman and Olive Jones and Bombay Bicycle Club. We're heading on down to Aotearoa, or New Zealand, with Pacifica artist Nikki Kennedy. She's a Cook Islands Maori, and while growing up over there, she's now based in Toronto. Enjoy this recent edition. It's I Don't Think About You, here on the mainstream. Fun.

All right, all right. I'm Brett Mabee. You're listening to The Mainstream, and as we get ready to get back into the tunes, it's that time to get a quick shout-out to some of the magical listeners. Dial in the KYUK AM 640 in and around Bethel, Alaska. And while we are at the halfway point, I always like to take this opportunity to remind you to check your listings for the many times and ways you can join me on the AM-FM frequencies. 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So again, check things out at mainstreamradio.net. I'll join you again after a track from Tommy Down, and I still want to get another new one into the library, this time from Saul Williams and Otzlin Underground. Getting us back into this

0: Tommy Downs' Mrs. Blue single, a song that we formally introduced into the library in May 2025. Also, that was Olive Jones and Bombay Bicycle Club's Color on the Wall, Uncle Ben's Remedy with Never Get Caught, from the Saturday Night Swindle EP, and Aspects and Logan Stott's Love Sweet Love. 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That's right, magic's been kind of the theme of the hour, I suppose you could say. 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Dark Water Rising before this block is up. And right now, it is that time to get our second new tune into the library. This one from Saul Williams' latest album, Leap Life, featuring Onslin Underground. 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
1: That all these things will rise.
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1: all our good
0: 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These are things that are owed to you. There should be open doors for you. And if you ever feel that there are systems against you,
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The headline read, 900 dead, not one name given, though all given names at birth. A question of worth, and I was one of them again. Some lives are meaningless, they said, not numbered, still dead. To be amongst the counted is to leverage your worth. The truth hurst, to have grown bored, bored.

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Dinesh singer Pete Sands has quite a striking presence. Of course, he's a Dinesh singer-songwriter born in southern Utah. You might recall his earlier project, Black Kiss, which eventually turned into Pete Sands and the Drifters. They're known for their blend of outlaw country, desert folk, and indigenous Americana. And that's not all that Pete's known for. He's also contributed his talents to creating puppet shows that help with Dinesh language and culture revitalization efforts. That's Pete's latest single, Indian Girl, a recent addition into the rotation, getting us into this hour on the mainstream. I'm Brett Maybe, Nyao Iskeno, Ongwenyo Angicho Chento, and Dwasawen. Aga Jangwanga Nigoyo Tio Wanza Gwego Nanganwanisa Dig Gwahe. Haitkwa, aga jengwa, esadanet gaedo, asadanonda jates haitkwa, satautios. I hope that you have a good mind, and everybody has a good mind across our beautiful Mother Earth today, but that also you're here to have some fun, sing along, and give a good listen. We'll be enjoying music from none other than legendary singer Ruthie Foster. Later on, Ulrika Spacek, a new one to get into the rotation that came by way of submission from Seattle Rockers, The Rallies. You're going to love the jingle jangle style of a song from their newest album. One from the Tewa in this first block. And we're also going to kick off things with this brand new addition from Rodrigo y Gabriela. This is the second song from their latest album, Our Home, that I'm getting into the library. And this one is, in fact, the title track. Again, be on the lookout for the ATO Records release September 18th. It's also worth noting the difficult emotional place that the album began in. The duo struggled to find inspiration until the death of their beloved studio cat, Palooza, which unexpectedly broke the creative block. And as the old saying goes, if you keep an open mind, you'll never know where that new stroke of inspiration comes from. What are some of the unconventional happenings in your life that have inspired new projects or new paths? I'm always interested to hear. Without further ado, it's time to formally introduce this nice instrumental, Our Home, into the rotation. I'll be right back in just a few. Dentgei Hachigus.

The Tewa, with Pickle Shots, a 2025 single bringing that blog to an end on the mainstream. We also heard the otherworldly stylings of Brown Spirits' Express Train to Jupiter from the Brown Spirits' number 3 album. And again, for the first time, we got the title track of Rodrigo y Gabriela's Fall 2026 release, Our Home, into the library. If you're just now getting here, get caught back up at mainstreamradio.net. 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It's a great way to stay up with this, all your local programming, personalities, community news, and so much more. As we keep on trucking through the great music, one from Slide and Clyde Roulette. Also, Ruthie Foster is coming up. And looking ahead, a new one to get into the library from West Coast Rockers, The Rallies. Some poolside coming up to help us get into the second half as well. But right now, we're on our way to Brazil with Sao Paulo artist Cheu. Turn it up and enjoy the groove of Crushino from Novela today on the mainstream.

his man. I was there when the buffalo were many. The air was clean too, and the fish were still plenty, and the forest was there too.

You're listening to The Mainstream, and I'm Brett Mabee. And right now, a shout-out to my man Gerald and all of the hard work and dedication that he puts into this most unique project, CGR, Radio Network for the Blind and Disabled, which is physically located in Vancouver, Washington, but also serves the greater Seattle region and, of course, everybody on the World Wide Web. 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We're going to get back into this block with one from Poolside, which at this point in history is now just Jeffrey Paradise. It started with a few other collaborators. He's the last man standing with a rotating yet steady cast of onstage musicians and whatnot. For this track, Bedroom Eyes, he teamed up with Stevie Appleton. It's a recent addition and a great way to get back into this hour of listening on The Mainstream.

Nate Amos, and this is Laura Lee with Where's Your Love Now? From their debut album Box for Buddy, Box for Star on the Mainstream. We also heard Ulrika Spacek's Square Root of None from the Expo album, and it was Poolside and Stevie Appleton's Bedroom Eyes, a great recent release from the LA producer Jeffrey Paradise. Thank you so much for spending a little bit of your time here with me today. Bring your friends and family for the next hour's edition of the Mainstream. 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Lily Miola, the Maui-based artist, coming up before too long. I do believe from Paia, to be exact. Right around the same place where Willie Nelson's known to roam. In fact, I've even seen him walking the streets in Paia a number of years ago. We're going to get back into this set with our final new edition of the hour. This one is from The Rallies. Their latest album, No Better Time, was released May 1st. And I love the retro jingle-jangle style of their 12-string guitars. For this release, they teamed up again with Seattle producer Johnny Sangster, who's known for his work with Mudhoney, Mark Langan, Young Fresh Fellows, and the Posies. And I think you'll enjoy the summer vibes of I Believe. Keep it tuned in. Don't go anywhere. Be good to yourself and each other. And enjoy your listening on the Mainstream.

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Known mononymously as Irma, that's the Cameroonian-French singer who blends folk, pop, soul, and acoustic storytelling. Singing and performing in both English and French, she's a multi-instrumentalist, and that song you heard is her orchestral version of her late 2025 single Black Sun. As we get into this hour on the mainstream, today we'll be listening to new music from Love Spells, and in just a moment, Raoul Malo from his last ever concert before sadly passing away of cancer. Additionally, tracks from Chinese American Bear, one from Willow, The Record Company, and The Warren Treaty in this block. As I was saying, this first new edition for the hour is from Raoul Malo and the live Bella Ciao Live in Nashville album. It was recorded during his final performance. Recorded Father's Day 2025, Harvest Moon, the classic Neil Young track, ended up becoming a personal anthem for Malo when he was battling cancer. In fact, Mavericks guitarist Max Abrams recorded his own tribute version, with all proceeds going to help with costs, in October 2025. For your consideration and approval, enjoy this beautiful track. And stay tuned for details as to how to stay in touch on the mainstream.

The record companies stay up high from their Give It Back to You Deluxe Edition today on your new favorite show. We also heard Michael and Tanya Trotter, a.k.a. the Warren Treaty, with their Love Like Whiskey, found on their 2025 album Plus One. And once again, for the first time in the rotation, that was a beautiful version of Neil Young's Harvest Moon from the late great Raoul Malo, found on the June release Bella Ciao, live in Nashville. And again, I always love to hear from listeners about your personal experiences with these songs, the memories that are forming as you listen to this newly reimagined mainstream. 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We have a lot more music to enjoy. Tracks from Lance Ferguson and Valley Onda. But first up, it's Chinese American Bears' No No Yeah Yeah that's helping to lead the way to the bottom of the hour. I'll be back before you know it. Right now, sit back, turn off your mind, relax, and float down.

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Box 252, Salamanca, New York, 14779. The full details can be found on the website as well. Irv Lyons Jr., also one from Bonobo before our time is through. I'll be back after a track from Zune's latest album, but right now it's Phoebe Bridgers, an artist who was accepted to Berklee College of Music, and she made it an entire orientation before dropping out to pursue music on her own terms. It seems to have worked out just fine, and she's given me hope as well. From her latest album, Lost Weekend, it's Lost Boys on the Mainstream.

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I can't thank you enough for spending some time with me on your new favorite show. 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A quick sneak peek to the many great offerings that are found there as well. 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Willow's coming up before too long. Our second new edition of the hour is a really smooth tune from Love Spell's debut album, Love is the Law. I really enjoy Don't Touch, and I think you will as well. 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

Ani Bojol Kenegwaya, Graham Jones Indigenous Cause. 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

Originally formed in El Paso, Texas, from two pairs of high school friends, Holy Wave is on a decade-long commitment to making music that feels warm, human, and slightly surreal. These days, they're based in Austin, and they're continuing on with a string of great releases, their latest of which is their 2026 I'm Dada. That's Dewey's Dirge, here on the mainstream. Skyanotna. Oyatnik gaso ongwenyo enkicho cento aga jengwa ngatni goyo ti owenzagwego nanganwanisade. I'm thankful you're well and hope there are good minds everywhere today. Before our hour of listening is up, Uncle Ben's Remedy. Also a new one from Saul Williams featuring the legendary Otslin Underground. In this first half, Aotearoa artist Nikki Kennedy. And right now we're introducing our first new song into the rotation, and this one comes from a couple of legendary bassists, Bootsy Collins and Buffalo legend Billy Sheen. Of course, getting his start with Talis and continuing on with Mr. Big and a longtime collaborator with some of the biggest names in the industry. They've teamed up for Bernie in the Sky, a tribute to the late great Bernie Worrell, who you might also recall was in the band with the indigenous collective Kuik. It was his final project before his passing. I love the little things that connect the music world, and I think you'll enjoy this newest edition found on Bootsy Collins' Metal Health, today on the mainstream.

Johnny and I used our instruments to cry. So when I look into the sky, true friends will never die. We may have wished upon a star, but here we are, hands in the cookie jar. Everybody wants to be a star.

Kinagwaya. This is Graham Jones, and you are listening to Native Voice One.

One of the earliest songs introduced into the mainstream library back in 2023 was Ashwalker and Lou Rhodes' Only Love, found on the Astronaut release. That's helping to wind down that block on the mainstream. And again, we kick things off with Bootsy Collins and Billy Sheehan, two bass giants who teamed up with a fitting, funky tribute to the late, great Bernie Worrell with Bernie in the Sky. I'm Brett Mabee, and if you're just now getting here, as always, there are a lot of different ways to get caught back up on your new favorite show, including by heading on over to mainstreamradio.net or nv1.org, the full website for all things Native Voice One, Native American Radio Network. 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Always, times are subject to change, so just go check things out and all of the other amazing radio offerings from throughout Turtle Island. Before the hour's up, Aspects and Logan Stotts. We'll also be enjoying a recent release from Westerman and Olive Jones and Bombay Bicycle Club. We're heading on down to Aotearoa, or New Zealand, with Pacifica artist Nikki Kennedy. She's a Cook Islands Maori, and while growing up over there, she's now based in Toronto. Enjoy this recent edition. It's I Don't Think About You, here on the Mainstream.

All right, all right. I'm Brett Mabee. You're listening to The Mainstream, and as we get ready to get back into the tunes, it's that time to get a quick shout-out to some of the magical listeners. Dial in the KYUK AM 640 in and around Bethel, Alaska. And while we are at the halfway point, I always like to take this opportunity to remind you to check your listings for the many times and ways you can join me on the AM-FM frequencies. 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I'll join you again after a track from Tommy Down, and I still want to get another new one into the library, this time from Saul Williams and Otzlin Underground. Getting us back into this set is Mohawk singer-songwriter and activist from Swaygan, the Six Nations territory in Canada. He teamed up with legendary UK rockers Aspex for Love Sweet Love, a fantastic tune to enjoy together on the mainstream.

Tommy Downs' Mrs. Blue single, a song that we formally introduced into the library in May 2025. Also, that was Olive Jones and Bombay Bicycle Club's Color on the Wall, Uncle Ben's Remedy with Never Get Caught, from the Saturday Night Swindle EP, and Aspects and Logan Stott's Love Sweet Love. 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That's right, magic's been kind of the theme of the hour, I suppose you could say. 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Dark Water Rising before this block is up. And right now, it is that time to get our second new tune into the library. This one from Saul Williams' latest album, Leap Life, featuring Onslin Underground. For your consideration and approval, enjoy Mazahua and tune in soon to the mainstream.

0: never looking back. So what you looking for? Well, I knew that. But what I mean is, these are things that are owed to you. These are things that are owed to you. There should be open doors for you. And if you ever feel that there are systems against you,
1: go kill me.

0: was a rock of the tank.
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0: 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What is it against the tank? But it's not the size of the rock.

just another day. The headline read, 900 dead. Not one name given, though all given names at birth. A question of worth. And I was one of them again. Some lives are meaningless, they said. Not numbered, still dead. To be amongst the counted is to leverage your worth. The truth hurts.

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The Ness singer Pete Sands has quite a striking presence. Of course, he's a The Ness singer-songwriter born in southern Utah. You might recall his earlier project, Black Kiss, which eventually turned into Pete Sands and the Drifters. They're known for their blend of outlaw country, desert folk, and indigenous Americana. And that's not all that Pete's known for. He's also contributed his talents to creating puppet shows that help with Diné language and culture revitalization efforts. That's Pete's latest single, Indian Girl, a recent addition into the rotation, getting us into this hour on the mainstream. I'm Brett Maybe, Nyao Iskeno, Ongwenyo Angicho Chento, and Dwasawen. Aga Jengwang got Nigoyo Tio Wanza Gwego Nanganwanisa Dek Gwahe. Haitkwa, aga jengwa, esadanet gaedo, asadano onda jates haitkwa, satautios. I hope that you have a good mind and everybody has a good mind across our beautiful Mother Earth today, but that also you're here to have some fun, sing along, and give a good listen. We'll be enjoying music from none other than legendary singer Ruthie Foster. Later on, Ulrika Spacek, a new one to get into the rotation that came by way of submission from Seattle Rockers, The Rallies. You're going to love the jingle jangle style of a song from their newest album. One from the Tewa in this first block. And we're also going to kick off things with this brand new addition from Rodrigo y Gabriela. This is the second song from their latest album, Our Home, that I'm getting into the library. And this one is, in fact, the title track. Again, be on the lookout for the ATO Records release September 18th. It's also worth noting the difficult emotional place that the album began in. The duo struggled to find inspiration until the death of their beloved studio cat, Palooza, which unexpectedly broke the creative block. And as the old saying goes, if you keep an open mind, you'll never know where that new stroke of inspiration comes from. What are some of the unconventional happenings in your life that have inspired new projects or new paths? I'm always interested to hear. Without further ado, it's time to formally introduce this nice instrumental, Our Home, into the rotation. I'll be right back in just a few. Dentke ai hachigus.

The Tewa with Pickle Shots, a 2025 single bringing that blog to an end on the mainstream. We also heard the otherworldly stylings of Brown Spirits' Express Train to Jupiter from the Brown Spirits' number 3 album. And again, for the first time, we got the title track of Rodrigo y Gabriela's Fall 2026 release, Our Home, into the library. If you're just now getting here, get caught back up at mainstreamradio.net. 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It's a great way to stay up with this, all your local programming, personalities, community news, and so much more. As we keep on trucking through the great music, one from Slide and Clyde Roulette. Also, Ruthie Foster is coming up. And looking ahead, a new one to get into the library from West Coast Rockers, The Rallies. Some poolside coming up to help us get into the second half as well. But right now, we're on our way to Brazil with Sao Paulo artist Cheu. Turn it up and enjoy the groove of Crushino from Novela today on the mainstream.

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And right now, a shout-out to my man Gerald and all of the hard work and dedication that he puts into this most unique project, CGR, Radio Network for the Blind and Disabled, which is physically located in Vancouver, Washington, but also serves the greater Seattle region and, of course, everybody on the World Wide Web. 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We're going to get back into this block with one from Poolside, which at this point in history is now just Jeffrey Paradise. It started with a few other collaborators. He's the last man standing with a rotating yet steady cast of onstage musicians and whatnot. For this track, Bedroom Eyes, he teamed up with Stevie Appleton. It's a recent addition and a great way to get back into this hour of listening on The Mainstream.

Nate Amos, and this is Laura Lee with Where's Your Love Now? From their debut album Box for Buddy, Box for Star on the mainstream. We also heard Ulrika Spacek's Square Root of None from the Expo album, and it was Poolside and Stevie Appleton's Bedroom Eyes, a great recent release from the LA producer Jeffrey Paradise. Thank you so much for spending a little bit of your time here with me today. 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Lily Miola, the Maui-based artist, coming up before too long. I do believe from Paia, to be exact. Right around the same place where Willie Nelson's known to roam. In fact, I've even seen him walking the streets in Paia a number of years ago. We're going to get back into this set with our final new edition of the hour. This one is from The Rallies. Their latest album, No Better Time, was released May 1st. And I love the retro jingle-jangle style of their 12-string guitars. For this release, they teamed up again with Seattle producer Johnny Sangster, who's known for his work with Mudhoney, Mark Langan, Young Fresh Fellows, and the Posies. And I think you'll enjoy the summer vibes of I Believe. Keep it tuned in. Don't go anywhere. Be good to yourself and each other. And enjoy your listening on the mainstream.

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Known mononymously as Irma, that's the Cameroonian French singer who blends folk, pop, soul, and acoustic storytelling. Singing and performing in both English and French, she's a multi-instrumentalist, and that song you heard is her orchestral version of her late 2025 single Black Sun. As we get into this hour on the mainstream, today we'll be listening to new music from Love Spells, and in just a moment, Raoul Malo from his last ever concert before sadly passing away of cancer. Additionally, tracks from Chinese American Bear, one from Willow, the record company, and the Warren Treaty in this block. As I was saying, this first new addition for the hour is from Raoul Malo and the live Bella Ciao Live in Nashville album. It was recorded during his final performance. Recorded Father's Day 2025, Harvest Moon, the classic Neil Young track, ended up becoming a personal anthem for Malo when he was battling cancer. In fact, Mavericks guitarist Max Abrams recorded his own tribute version, with all proceeds going to help with costs, in October 2025. For your consideration and approval, enjoy this beautiful track. And stay tuned for details as to how to stay in touch on the mainstream.

The record companies stay up high from their Give It Back to You Deluxe Edition today on your new favorite show. We also heard Michael and Tanya Trotter, a.k.a. the Warren Treaty, with their Love Like Whiskey, found on their 2025 album Plus One. And once again, for the first time in the rotation, that was a beautiful version of Neil Young's Harvest Moon from the late, great Raoul Malo, found on the June release Bella Ciao, live in Nashville. And again, I always love to hear from listeners about your personal experiences with these songs, the memories that are forming as you listen to this newly reimagined mainstream. 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We have a lot more music to enjoy. Tracks from Lance Ferguson and Valley Onda. But first up, it's Chinese American Bears' No No Yeah Yeah that's helping to lead the way to the bottom of the hour. I'll be back before you know it. Right now, sit back, turn off your mind, relax, and float down.

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Box 252, Salamanca, New York, 14779. The full details can be found on the website as well. Irv Lyons Jr., also one from Bonobo, before our time is through. I'll be back after a track from Zune's latest album, but right now it's Phoebe Bridgers, an artist who was accepted to Berklee College of Music, and she made it an entire orientation before dropping out to pursue music on her own terms. It seems to have worked out just fine, and she's given me hope as well. From her latest album, Lost Weekend, it's Lost Boys on the Mainstream.

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I can't thank you enough for spending some time with me on your new favorite show. Ot noht ne danyo, ot kwa nohnyo, I give you the utmost thanks and welcome you back any time of day. 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A quick sneak peek to the many great offerings that are found there as well. 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Willow's coming up before too long. Our second new edition of the hour is a really smooth tune from Love Spell's debut album, Love is the Law. I really enjoy Don't Touch, and I think you will as well. So for your consideration and approval, let me know what you think about this newest edition on the Mainstream.

Ani Bojo Kenegwaya, Graham Jones, Indigenous Cause. 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

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Stand up. Be counted. 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

You're listening to Joanne Shenandoah with the Prophecy Song. My name is Lil, and on our show today we have R. Carlos Nakai, Chester Knight, Hovia Edwards, Ernest Munias, Joseph Firecrow, Andrew Vasquez, PMAR Express, Res Earth, and of course there's some great powwow drum groups with singing, dancing, and much more. Well, I hope you enjoy the show today. Here we go.

That was Chester Knight with his song called Shame Face, So You Tell Me. And it's from his CD, Standing Strong. And the one before that was the flute song was called Eagle, flute song by R. Carlos Nakai from his CD, Mythic Dreamer. And the first one you heard by Northern Cree, the drum song was called Tootsie Roll from the CD Rock, Red Rock. Is Powwow Songs recorded live at Muckleshoot, Washington.

That was, the name of the song was called Sometimes I Feel Like Crying by Ernest Munoz, from their CD, or from his CD, A Northern Legends. And they're from Winnipeg, Manitoba, that you will hear Experience of the Best of the North, the Crim of the Crim. Four amazing artists that originate from northern Manitoba are truly northern legends. The four are Ernest Munoz, Edward Gamblin, Robbie Brass, and Billy Samard are still rated as superstars of the North. They have their own CDs out there of their own. This one here has all four of them with their own songs. And the one before that was Ghost Dance by Bill Miller from his CD Ghost Dance. And the one before that you heard A Breath of Spring by Hovia Edwards from her CD Morning Star, Native American Flute. Hovia Edwards been singing at the age of 14 years old, and she was a student at Blackfoot High School. At the time in Blackfoot, she's the daughter of Herman Edwards and Nancy Naki. Hovia is a member of the Shoshone Bannock tribe of the Fort Hall Indian Reservation, Fort Hall, Idaho. She's a very talented flutist. And the one before that was Mandaray on their powwow song was called Intertribal from their CD For the People.

The drum, like the heart, has a beat that gives us life. It is the first sound that we hear even from our mother's womb.

Each drum has a spirit, and each singer awakens these spirits to come out for the dancers and the people.

The songs are not written down, but are remembered by our singers to help our people to remember our ancestors and our traditional ways, which we will pass down to our children. There are many types of songs. There are songs of happiness. There are songs of thanks, songs of honor, and even songs of sadness. With the beating of the drum, every person is affected in a different way. The drum brings these emotions and the dancers into our sacred circle. We shall follow our brothers. Biyate Uchiha Kabanikpite.

Oh, that was a nice, beautiful song. The song was called Shall We Follow Our Brothers by Andrew Vasquez from the CD An American Indian. And the one before that was Cheyenne Nation by Joseph Firecrow, another flutist, from the CD The Macache, from the CD various artists on there. He has his own CD, Cheyenne Nation, Joseph Firecrow. And the first one you heard was Straight Dance by Dakota Travels from their CD, Round Dance Songs, Volume 2. And this was taken in the year 2002.

Well, you were listening to part of Pima Express with the song The Wolf from their CD Nothing Special. And the one before that was by Wayne Silas Jr. The name of the Powell song was called Breadcrumbs, and it's from their CD Unconditional Roll Down Songs. 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
2: Our Father in heaven, Lord, now we thank you for the benefit of another day. We thank you for this hour in the evening that we come to lift our voices in praise and that we may sing songs of inspiration. We pray, Lord, for all those young folks that will play music instrument tonight and those voices that will sing, that when we leave from this place tonight, that our head will be uplifted, our hearts will be filled with joy, and we'll have a melody in our soul, and our steps will be changed. Keep us now, Lord, as only as you can, for it is in Jesus' name. Amen. Amen. And the church said,

And a good Sunday morning to you. This is Doug Syme, your host at the Gospel Truth. We're going to spend the next couple of hours bringing you some good old-fashioned church music, just like what we heard from the Blue Sky Boys, reminding you to turn your radio on. It's time for the Gospel Truth. So we're going to start right out. I just want to say one thing. I got a new recording just released that actually is a remastering of a couple of albums by the Swan Silvertones. One of the seminal Jubilee style, close harmony style, shouters style of gospel music. One on Specialty Records, recorded 1951. And then one on VJ Records, and I think that was about in 56. It's just a great album. The sound is terrific, and it really highlights the Swan Silvertones, and particularly their lead singer, Claude Jeter, Reverend Claude Jeter, who started the group and then had a couple of other lead singers of note. Solomon Womack was also one of the founding fathers of the Swan Silvertones. And later they picked up Paul Owens and Louis Johnson singing lead. And Louis Johnson, the grandfather of Reverend R.L. Ricky Bush, who was here at the Radio Waves last year with the Carpenter Ants. So he comes by a long lineage of gospel singers, as we'll hear later. And I'm going to feature this record, I think, probably in the second hour of the show. We'll play several cuts from it because it's worth listening to. But this morning, we're going to start right out with something from Louis Overstreet and his sons. Their family band recorded live 1962 in Phoenix, Arizona. Here's Getting Richer.

Oh, yeah, that's the gates of heaven with "And I'm on my way to the kingdom land." And we started that set out way back when with the Reverend Lewis Overstreet, his sons, recorded live at their church in Phoenix, Arizona, with "Getting Richer." Heard from the Womack brothers, Bobby and Curtis, recorded on SAR Records, Sam Cooke's label, with "Couldn't Hear Nobody Pray." Then we heard from Sam and the Soul Stirrers in their prime, if you will, with "Wade in the Water," again an SAR recording, and ended up with the Gates of Heaven, "I'm on my way to the kingdom land." You're listening to The Gospel Truth. I'm going to be here for the next hour and a half bringing you that good gospel music, as you only hear on WTIP. Well, we're going to keep the music rolling along here. Let's see. Here's something I think... this will be one of my favorite gals groups, Daptone Records own, Naomi Shelton and the Gospel Queens, with "I Need You to Hold My Hand."

Oh, yeah. The true gospel queen there, Mahalia Jackson, from her Apollo recordings, 1951. Very sparse production values, piano, organ, and nothing but her voice and some backup singers. I'll tell you what, those two songs are just about my favorites. We heard, well, that last song was probably her signature song, most well known in the Upper Room. And then before that, we heard His Eye Is on the Sparrow, another song she's done many, many times. And I send that one out to our neighbors out there on the Camp 20 Road. Little Sparrow brought the boys some popsicles the other day after they got done pouring some concrete, and I'm pretty sure his eye was on the sparrow that day and every day. Well, let's see. We started out with Naomi Shelton and the Gospel Queens, Daptone Records recording artists, with I Need You to Hold My Hand, the Pilgrim Travelers then with Dig a Little Deeper, and two from Mahalia Jackson, His Eye Is on the Sparrow and In the Upper Room. Let's see what we got up next. Here's something from a post Sam Cooke configuration. After he was shot tragically, the Soul Stirrers went on performing, and they tried a whole lot of other singers, pop singers like Johnny Taylor and gospel singers like this fella, Mr. Paul Foster, with Heaven Is My Home.

Mansfield, Ohio, with the band that I was with on the other record, and I played four nights down there in a white club, and it was very enjoyable, and they seemed to have liked it very much. They want me back this weekend, but I wanted to get through with you first, you know, so I didn't go. So that's about it. You wanted a couple of new spirituals. I got a few you can hear a little bit of anyway, so I'll cut this little bit of spiritual so you can see how it sounds, and if you want, you can give it to some of the other groups.

0: Sister Winona Carr with Nobody But Jesus, a little intro there to her boss, Art Roop of Specialty Records, letting him know that she's back in the spiritual business and she's writing them. Nobody But Jesus and the great Sister Winona Carr. Soul Stirs with Paul Foster started out Heaven Is My Home, and then Sam Cooke himself in the Soul Stirs with Farther Along.
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I'm your host, Doug Syme, here on the Gospel Truth. I'm going to be bringing you some more good old-fashioned church music that we all love so well. And as I promised, in this hour, I'm going to feature a recent release, and actually it's a re-release, remastered release of a couple of albums from the Swan Silvertones. Definitely one of the seminal Jubilee-style 50s and 60s gospel groups, quartets, if you will. The two albums, one is on Specialty Records and one from VJ Records. The Specialty record that we're going to listen to was recorded in 1950 to 53. Those tracks were spread out across that time. And the performers were some of the founders, of course, Reverend Claude Jeter doing lead tenor, and that amazing falsetto that he possesses, best known probably for that falsetto. Solomon Womack, a distant relative of the Womack brothers, Curtis, Bobby, and two others. Paul Owens was the second lead in that Specialty Records album, John Miles with baritone and Henry Bassard on the bass vocals. And then the VJ records are recorded from 1956 to 63, and we'll hear about eight tracks from that, I think, or 10. We may hear them all. I don't know. I'll see where we're at. But that group consisted of, again, Reverend Claude Jeter doing the lead vocals, Paul Owens on second lead, Louis Johnson tenor, John Miles baritone, William Connor bass, and Linwood Hargrove on the guitar. And that, of course, Louis Johnson, the grandfather of Reverend R.L. Ricky Bush, who was here at Radio Waves and put on a great gospel show himself. So the background, I don't know if you're familiar with this show. You've probably heard me talk about the Silvertones before, but they started, were started by Claude Jeter in 1938. He was working in the mines in West Virginia, and they were known then as the Four Harmony Kings. But they got to catch on a little bit in the churches around the area. So they moved to Knoxville, Tennessee, and they got on the radio there, especially provided that they would change their names to the Silvertone Singers, because there already was a group called the Four Kings of Harmony. Then they added Swan to their name because Swan Bakeries of Knoxville, Tennessee, chose to sponsor their radio hour, and hence the Swan Silvertones. That was Solomon Womack and Reverend Claude Jeter, the founding fathers. They went on to have a variety of members and a few big hits on Specialty Records. Mary, Don't You Weep was probably their biggest hit. It is still done today by a wide number of groups, including the Carpenter Ants, I might add. So anyway, we're going to listen to some of the early recordings, remastered, so they're really fun to listen to. Great music from Claude Jeter and the Swan Silvertones.

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And that was Claude Jeter at his finest. Sort of reminiscent of Jackie Wilson, the falsetto voice of the pop singer. Jackie Wilson, Sly Stone, Wilson Pickett, guys like that all took their chops from Reverend Claude Jeter and that great falsetto control and changing leads back and forth with Solomon Womack. Really typifies the sound of the Swan Silver Tones. They were a mix or a cross between the early jubilation singing days, where they were like a barbershop quartet, tight harmonies, and then that hard-driving singing featuring a lead tenor, or in Claude Jeter's case, lead falsetto. Guys like James Brown, I know, took lessons from Reverend Claude Jeter just in their performance. Claude, the Reverend Jeter, would get down on one knee, pouring his heart out to the audience, and Solomon Womack would comfort him, pick him back up, dust him off. Very much the showman. That was a set from the Swan Silver Tones. We're going to go back to him here in a minute. And I'm going to remind you to stick around for Classic Country tonight on WTIP. It's 3 hours of the best in early country music every Sunday night from 6 until 9 p.m. here on listener-supported WTIP North Shore Community Radio. Well, we're going to head back over to the turntable here and give a listen to some more of the Swan Silver Tones.

Oh, yeah. Swan Silvertones. That was the Reverend Claude Jeter and Louis Johnson trading leads on a wonderful version of Pass Me Not, O Savior. Man, that was quite a moving song, I think. And it really typifies that Swan Silvertones sound between the beautiful, controlled falsetto of Claude Jeter and that hard singing, hard shouting voice of Louis Johnson. We're going to hear a little more of that because I really like this album and I want to share it with you. So that was the Swan Silvertones with the Savior, Pass Me Not. Or Pass Me Not, O Savior, depending on how you word it. Here on WTIP, I'm Doug Syme. I'm your host, bringing you a little bit of the Swan Silvertones this morning. And I enjoy this album. I hope you do too. Let's listen to some more of it, should we?

Well, I hope you enjoyed that set from the Swan Silvertones. We didn't hear the whole album, but we heard a good amount of it. You can just sit back and let that music surround you. I love it. If you're interested, it's called the Swan Silvertones. Amen, amen, amen. And it's on Archibald Live Rock Beat Records. Check it out. I mean, it's great. It is great. And that brings us to the end of another Gospel Truth. I'm your host, Doug Syme, and I'll be back next Sunday with some more of that good old-fashioned church music that we all love so well. And in the immortal words of my old friend Sidney Thompson, I'll see you in church if the windows are clean.

Well, thanks, Doug. Doug Syme bringing us the gospel truth on this Sunday morning. My name's Tom. I'll be with you until 2 with weather updates and any interesting news that comes along. The time is 10 o'clock and you're listening to North Shore Community Radio, broadcasting at 90.7 FM WTIP Grand Marais, 90.1 FM WGPO Grand Portage, 89.1 FM WKEK Gunflint Lake, and on the web at WTIP.org. It's currently 56 degrees at the harbor, 55 mostly cloudy up at the airport, winds only 3 miles per hour. Forecast for the region from the National Weather Service says that that's yesterday's forecast. Hang on a second. Oh, here we go. All right, today mostly cloudy, a slight chance of showers late this morning, partly sunny this afternoon, highs in the lower 60s and winds around 5. Tonight, mostly clear, patchy fog after midnight, lows in the upper 40s. And then on Monday, patchy fog in the morning, and then sunny with highs in the mid-60s, winds around 5. Monday night, mostly cloudy, a slight chance of showers after midnight, lows in the upper 40s. Tuesday, cloudy, a chance of showers in the morning, and then showers likely and a slight chance of thunderstorms in the afternoon. The highs Tuesday will be in the lower 60s, winds 5 to 10, gusting up to 20 miles per hour. Tuesday night, cloudy, chance of showers in the evening, lows around 50. And then on Wednesday, mostly cloudy, highs in the mid-60s. We have our regular Sunday morning lineup for you. We're going to start things off with Beale Street Caravan.

0: From the concert halls to the juke joints, from churches to festivals in the fields, welcome to another episode of Beale Street Caravan, celebrating the sounds of Memphis and the Mississippi Delta for 30 years. For three decades, Beale Street Caravan has shared the music, culture, and stories of Memphis with listeners around the globe. 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Hi, I'm Jared J.B. Boyd, and this week we have highlights from the 2024 and 2025 Concert to Protect Our Aquifer, live here in Memphis, Tennessee. It's coming up on Beale Street Caravan. Hey, T.O.
1: Hey, J.B. You know, after 30 years of producing Beale Street Caravan, we've learned that every great Memphis story begins with a sense of place.
0: No doubt about it. People travel here from around the world for the blues, soul, rock and roll, barbecue, and the energy that makes Memphis unlike anywhere else on the planet.
1: Yep, but beneath every club, every neighborhood, every recording studio, and every stage sits something most people never think about.
0: You're right, T.O. That's the Memphis Sand Aquifer. It's out of sight, but it's been providing exceptionally clean drinking water to Memphis for generations now.
1: Right. It's one of those things that many of us simply grow up taking for granted. But over the last several years, more and more people have become interested in learning about it as Memphis continues to grow and evolve.
0: Yeah, that's one of the reasons why the annual Concert to Protect Our Aquifer has become such a special and meaningful event. It brings together music lovers, community leaders, volunteers, and nationally recognized artists for an impactful evening that's altogether uniquely Memphis.
1: True that. Since 2019, Beale Street Caravan has been there to help capture those performances. This episode brings together some of our favorite moments from the last two concerts, featuring artists from across the musical spectrum who donated their time and talent for a memorable evening in Midtown Memphis at First Congregational Church.
0: Whether your favorite music is the blues, Americana, folk, roots, or classic Memphis soul, there's something for everyone in today's show. So let's head on over to First Congo Church and listen in. Here's our first performance from the Concert to Protect Our Aquifer, live on Beale Street Caravan.
2: Such an illustrious lineup of artists we get to share the space with. This is beautiful. And a huge thank you to each and every one of y'all who came out and supported this incredible cause.

0: Mr. Gerard Mini on the guitar, ladies and gentlemen.
1: Or something a little bit churchy, anyways.

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0: Thank you so much. We'll be back in a few minutes.
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2: Still ahead, we've got even more performances from the Concerts to Protect Our Aquifer here in Memphis, Tennessee on Bill Street Caravan.

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It takes a whole lot of liquor to like her. 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

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That's what I was going to share with her when I got home. 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

0: 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I forgot I was in church here for a minute. Anybody, raise your hand. 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
1: church.
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0: 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Kenny Wayne Shepherd.
1: Bobby Rushaw.
2: 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We'll have more music from these remarkable evenings coming up right after this.
1: The time is 10:30. It's 56 degrees at the harbor in Grand Marais. It's 55 and mostly cloudy up at the airport. Winds 5 miles per hour. We're expecting highs in the lower 60s today and maybe partly sunny this afternoon. Well, I checked the community events calendar on the WTIP.org website. There's nothing listed for today. There's a few things for tomorrow, though. Community mindfulness nights are held on the last Monday of every month from 6 to 7:30 p.m. at Two Birds Healing Arts Center. September 28th will feature chakra balancing for inner harmony with Melanie Eldridge. And the Ecstatic Dance Grand Marais is hosting their monthly event for free form movement, and that happens Monday at 7 p.m. at the Cook County Community Center. More information is available on their Facebook page. And finally, Monday Night Al-Anon will meet Monday at 7 p.m. at the First Congregational Church in Grand Marais.
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3: 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Over those two evenings, audiences enjoyed an incredible lineup featuring blues man Bobby Rush, Shamika Copeland, James McMurtry, Steve Forbert, Tom Rush, Tim Easton, Shakira Saida, Alice Howe, Freebo, Marcella Simeon, Ann Harris, Kenny Wayne Shepherd, Eric Lewis, Jimmy Davis, and many more special guests.
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0: Davis.
1: Hey, everybody. I'm Shamika Copeland. I've been here before. I'm a repeat offender, okay? So I've been here. I'm gonna do this song. It's called Tough Mother. Is that all right? 126 and St. Nick.

0: Thank you. You guys don't have to be afraid of me. I'm not that tough, really.
1: Tough mother.

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Here's more music from the concert to protect our aquifer, live on Bill Street Caravan.

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0: 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It's currently 56 degrees at the harbor in Grand Marais, 57 and mostly cloudy up at the airport. The forecast for today says mostly cloudy with a slight chance of showers late this morning, partly sunny this afternoon, highs in the lower 60s and winds around 5. Tonight mostly clear, patchy fog after midnight, lows in the upper 40s. Monday, patchy fog in the morning, sunny, highs in the mid-60s, winds around 5. Monday night, mostly cloudy, a slight chance of showers after midnight, lows in the upper 40s. And Tuesday, cloudy, a chance of showers in the morning, and then showers likely with a slight chance of thunderstorms in the afternoon. Highs in the lower 60s, south winds 5 to 10, gusting up to 20 miles per hour. Well, coming up next, it's time for Ozark Highlands Radio.
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2: Hey folks, this is Dave Smith, host of Ozark Highlands Radio. Welcome to our show. This week we'll be hearing music and interviews with three terrific musicians who are dedicated to replicating the lively music you would have heard on the radio back in the 1920s and 30s, Bill and the Bells. No matter what your musical tastes, you're going to love the way they breathe new life into early country music. Also, I'll be making my weekly visit to Mark Jones down in the vault to hear a fine tune from the archives. All that this week on Ozark Highlands Radio. What began as a project to explore the space created between hillbilly and urban music, between vaudeville and downhome, has arrived something entirely new. Bill and the Bells offer a contemporary re-imaging of a bygone era, a vocal-centric performance that breathes new life into the sounds of early country music. When they visited us last year here at the Ozark Folk Center State Park, we were amazed at how well they captured the sound and feel of early radio. Here's a sampling of Bill and the Bells.
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0: you know, I've been listening to country music and bluegrass music, old time music, blues music, all this Southern vernacular music. And forever, I feel like I was meant to be down south where the music comes from. So for me, initially, there wasn't that much of a shock. Instead, it was just excitement to finally be where I thought I should be.
1: Well, the music has a way of communicating a lot of cultural knowledge, I think, right? It can kind of familiarize yourself with a place that you're not familiar with in some ways, right? So it's a little bit like an introduction to a place. Yeah, and I think as someone who's played traditional music for a while, and we were just talking about this on our drive here, it's still pretty special to be driving through an area and realize that all the place names that you drive by are related directly to these tunes and these songs that you've been playing, and that I'm still not quite over the, I don't know.
0: To actually connect it, and you're playing this music that has reached people from generation to generation. When you're outside of it, it's hard to really relate with that and to have it sink in. But then when you're there and you see it and you're around it, it's a whole different thing.

0: Johnson City is a special place. I think it pulls a lot of musicians from all over the country. It's a special place historically. I mean, musically there's an intense and really rich musical heritage, and I think we all count ourselves lucky to be a part of that. And also, East Tennessee State University has their bluegrass, old time, and country music studies department there, which also brings in a lot of musicians from all over the place.
1: And some good music venues, too. I know I wasn't living in East Tennessee or even in the South, but I met Chris and Kalia at the Down Home on Main Street in Johnson City.
2: The yeah. Down Home is legendary. Yeah.
1: They just celebrated their 40th anniversary.
2: Yeah, we just played
1: We just played at their anniversary show.
2: Also, a big part of it is Johnson City is in a very central part of the region. So, you know, a lot of musicians are obviously in central Appalachia, but Johnson City's smack dab in the middle of that. So musicians who might be over in Mount Airy or Galax, musicians who might be in Chapel Hill, they're coming through Johnson City because there's music venues, because there's the program, and there's a thriving music scene. So it's a good place to be.

this is something that I think is really pivotal to Bill and the Bells and our music, is the idea of, you know, searching out old tunes that a lot of folks are not doing, and reshaping them and to fit into the model of music that we're structuring, which to me, I think a lot of people think it sounds old. Fact of the matter is, a lot of what we're doing is not really traditional. We're taking a very new approach to these old tunes, and, you know, doing trio vocals with often male lead, female harmonies behind it. You don't find too many recordings like that back in the day. And the way that we arrange is very different. It's very modern compared to some of the things that we're borrowing from, some of the actual recordings and songs that are influencing us.

you know, regional music, and especially when you're looking at old time music, there's a bunch of different ways to play it, and there's people get informed by the area, by musicians who learned from musicians of a certain county or a certain region, and Southwest Virginia, East Tennessee has a thing all to its own, and there's a lot of folks to still learn from who learned from some of the old timers, and so it's a really special place where that tradition is being preserved, but not only preserved, but celebrated. And there's pockets all across the United States for, you know, folk music, quote unquote. And East Tennessee and Southwest Virginia is one of those very special places. But there, I do think that there's a number of places in the South and in the West that have those kind of special places.

0: Johnson City, Tennessee artists Bill and the Bells, playing some pop music from the 1920s and 30s. In that set, we heard Work Don't Bother Me, I Told Them All About You, Where the Shy Little Violets Grow, and The Old Lonesome Blues. During this break, you might want to roll the rug back and put on your dancing shoes, because after a visit with Mark Jones down in the vault, we'll be hearing lots more from Bill and the Bells. This is Ozark Highlands Radio.
1: The time is 11:20, 57 degrees at the harbor in Grand Marais, 57 up at the airport as well. We're expecting highs in the lower 60s today, and it should become partly sunny this afternoon. 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

0: Welcome back to Ozark Highlands Radio. Every week about this time, I head down to the vault to visit with Mark Jones, who generally always comes up with some interesting recording from the past days here at the Ozark Folk Center. Let's see what he's got for us this week. Hey, Mark.
1: Hey, Dave.
0: Well, by golly, here you are again. Good to see you down here.
1: Well, it's good to be down here. I don't know where I'd be if I wasn't down here.
0: You know, I was thinking about all these recordings you've got. I mean, we've got hundreds and hundreds of shows that we've recorded since, what, 1973? Who did all this recording?
1: Well, actually, the first sound man was a feller named Aubrey Richardson.
0: I remember Aubrey.
1: When I first came down to this area, Aubrey allowed me to stay at a trailer that he had. I just moved in with him. Jana was going to Jonesboro to college at the time, and me and Aubrey spent a lot of time together, and I am so proud of that, and I learned so much as far as recording and as far as, you know, running sound for the show.
0: That's right. I should point out that you, Mark, are the sound engineer for our shows now. You've done a lot of sound engineering, actually, over the years, haven't you?
1: Over the years, I have, and I was really lucky to get to hang around Aubrey and learn as much as I could.
0: As I recall, he was a pretty fair musician.
1: Aubrey is a good musician. Plays bass and banjo. He's a great banjo player. The other day, I found a recording of Aubrey playing banjo on the show.
0: Have you got it here where we can listen to it?
1: I do. I set it aside over here. I thought you might enjoy hearing it. Bunker Hill.
0: A good old fiddle tune. Let's listen to it.

0: Oh, boy, Mark, that's good. He was a good banjo player. That's the old Fralin banjo, too, huh?
1: Old Fralin banjo. He had a Vega Vox, and it was a good-sounding banjo.
0: Yes, it was. And who was playing backup for him there?
1: Well, Robert Gillihan was playing rhythm guitar. Mary Gillihan was playing spoons.
0: Ah, my two bandmates, Robert and Mary. We call her Spoons Gillihan.
1: Spoons Gillihan.
0: You know, Mary told me that the way the spoon was invented, somebody was playing music around the fire one time, and the spoon flipped out of their hand and landed in somebody's soup, and they picked that up, and they went, you know, you could eat with this thing.
1: That sounds like Mary.
0: That's right. Hey, look, Mark, thanks a lot for introducing us to Aubrey Richardson, a fine sound engineer.
1: Thank you.
0: Bill and the Bells play alongside America's top country and roots music artists as the house band for the historic radio program Farm and Fun Time, presented on WBCM in Bristol, Tennessee, which also carries Ozark Highlands Radio. Lifelong musicians Chris Trulson, Grace Vanthoff, Kalia Yeagle, and Carl Zerfus share a rare musical connection. Their deep love for the music they play is obvious in this set, starting with a hot old-time fiddle tune, the Magnolia One Step.

It's pretty exciting. Radio Bristol, which is housed in the Birthplace of Country Music Museum. We've got, we're doing a whole bunch of programming centered around early country music. I'm so thrilled to be in the radio realm. To me, radio is an incredibly important platform that's really underused as far as I'm concerned. And to be able to reshape what radio means to folks in our region, which it was such an important platform for so long. So to be able to bring that back and bring some vitality back to the radio is really exciting. So we have a lot of live programming that's really great that I'm thrilled about, including bringing back a show called Farm and Fun Time that was a really important variety show from back in the 40s that played on WCYB, which was in Bristol, but it reached like a 6-state area. So we're bringing that back among a whole bunch of other programming surrounding old-time music and country music. I think people need radio. It's survived, but it's also so important to our social fabric. And in, you know, as far as not only bringing the day-to-day news to folks, but to really make people feel connected to everybody in their area. Nothing else can do that like radio can.

0: The man who comes around.
1: Yeah, so that the moniker, birthplace of country music, it's a pretty large statement. And obviously there was a lot of music before the Bristol Sessions in 1927 that were very, very important. The reason it's called the birthplace of country music is the idea of all these things happening at once. So the idea of the commercialization of hillbilly music. Jimmie Rodgers and the Carter Family, the Stonemans, they recorded there, and they had great commercial success, much more than any of the artists prior. So there's that. There's the electric microphone was first time used in Bristol, so the quality of recordings was much better. And then, of course, you had this amazing location recording that not only was Bristol, it was local, but it also had all these artists from all over the states that we were talking about, Kentucky, Virginia, North Carolina, Tennessee. So you have a whole bunch of different styles that are getting recorded in one place. So pretty exciting thing.

0: That seems to be like more of a new thing where, you know, people are opinionated about what kind of music they play and take great pride in the kind of stuff that they play. Understandably, I do.
1: That sort of all in good fun kind of sparring happens anywhere people are passionate about something and are really geeking out about it. I don't think it's any different in our region or even, you know, specific to old time music.
0: Well, what's different now is the accessibility to all these different styles.
1: Yeah.
0: So people can form very good opinions about what style they like or what style is better than another style when maybe 80 years ago, people probably didn't care. they were informed by what they were informed by. Now we have this plethora of options. So it's a very different thing.

0: Some vintage tunes from Bill and the Bells, The Magnolia One Step, The Man Who Comes Around, Oh Johnny, Oh Johnny, Oh, and The Carolina Sunshine Girl. Don't touch that dial, because after a short break, we'll be playing more good music from these excellent musicians. 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
1: The time is 11:40. It's 57 degrees at the harbor and 57 up at the airport here in Grand Marais. We're expecting it to turn sunny with highs in the mid-60s. Well, coming up after Ozark Highlands Radio is Tectonic at noon and Reveal at 1, and then Women in Music at 2 this week, hosted by Kimberly J, Swing Session with Bill Burkhardt at 4, and Polka Time with Rainbow Trout at 5, and Rainbow is also hosting Classic Country at 6.

Welcome back to Ozark Highlands Radio. At the foothills of the Blue Ridge and the forefront of old-time music, Bill and the Bells continue to further the music traditions of their region. From sentimental southern ballads to popular songs of Tin Pan Alley to regional fiddle breakdowns, a Bill and the Bells show is a celebration of the diversity country music once represented. Let's close out this week's show with more songs from Bill and the Bells.

the idea of the diversity of what country music once represented is really important. And I think that a lot of the majority of country music listeners probably, this is an assumption, but probably aren't familiar with how diverse country music actually is and was. And it's really important for us to try to represent all the different facets of it, because there's just so, it's such a rich, rich genre of music. And I mean, really, to me, I consider blues music country music. I consider some of the early jazz, ragtime stuff, early country music. So you have all these different things that cross over into the quote-unquote country music or hillbilly genre, which is a huge, vast, underrepresented genre for sure. You had all sorts of different races and people playing country music. As I said, I mean, I consider the Delta blues country music. You have Choctaws, the Indians, playing fiddle music. You've got all sorts of different people playing music, Scots, Irish, all sorts of folks.

0: old-time music, I think, appeals to all sorts of different demographics, as you said. And, you know, I think especially now in the music climate, people are really responsive to acoustic music that is really coming from a place where people mean it and where people have really spent time to work it out, where it's not only you're playing, but you're bringing a form of entertainment to them that they probably hadn't seen before. So I think you can get... We see a lot of people who aren't necessarily old-time enthusiasts who really respond to what we're doing, which I think is an amazing thing.
1: Mm-hmm. And I think a lot of that has to do with the songs we're playing, too. They're songs that people sometimes haven't even heard recorded in their lifetime, but they heard their mom or their grandmother singing them in the kitchen. We had a show a couple weeks back at the Down Home. We did this song called Oh Johnny, and this woman in the front row said, I had a boyfriend in high school named Johnny, and my dad used to sing that song to me, and I hated it, and I thought he made it up.

0: And part of maybe why we're so attracted to this music, and I think maybe why it appeals to so many people, is because there's something about it that feels familiar, right? Even if you haven't heard it before. Like, this music used to be so popular and used to be listened by so many people. And I think we're trying to touch on that a little bit, right? And, like, yeah, explore what that means to play music that feels familiar even when you haven't heard it before.
1: And I think it kind of jogs an unconscious collective memory among people, whether they've heard it or not. It's old familiar music.

0: Thank you, everybody.
1: It's, yeah, I think it's folk music. It's music that people play, right? So it's music that people would be playing whether they're in front of a microphone or not. They'd be playing it in a living room or on a back porch or, you know, just wherever they are, because it makes them feel good and it reminds them of something that they miss, maybe. I don't know.
2: Folk music is music of the people.
3: Yeah, that's what I was going to say. That's exactly what folk music is. It's music of the people, and that can mean a lot of different things. I like to describe the music that I grew up playing and listening to as folk music, when in fact it's a lot of different things. But it's all music that people are making because it makes them feel good and because it connects them to other people. And it's usually music with some kind of legacy, or that creates a legacy, or is, yeah, the product of one.

0: Thank you, folks.
1: You've been listening to one last set of tunes from Eastern Tennessee retro musicians Bill and the Bells. They played When You Wore a Tulip and I Wore a Red, Red Rose, Airship, When I Grow Too Old to Dream, Pal of Mine, and Tired of Me. I hope you enjoyed this week's show as much as I did. They sure knew how to write a song back in the last century, didn't they? If you plan a trip to visit us here in Mountain View, Arkansas, drop us a line and we'll set you up to ring the cowbell that launches our evening program, and you might even get a tour of the vault. For Ozark Highlands Radio, this is Dave Smith. See you next week.
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3: 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It is currently 57 degrees at the harbor in Grand Marais, 59 and overcast at the airport, winds 5. The forecast for the region says the rest of today will be mostly cloudy with a slight chance of showers late this morning and then partly sunny this afternoon. Highs in the lower 60s, winds around 5. Tonight mostly clear but patchy fog after midnight, lows in the upper 40s. And then Monday, patchy fog in the morning, sunny, highs in the mid 60s, winds around 5. Monday night mostly cloudy, a slight chance of showers after midnight, lows in the upper 40s. Tuesday, cloudy, a chance of showers in the morning, and then showers likely with a slight chance of thunderstorms in the afternoon. The highs on Tuesday will be in the lower 60s, winds 5 to 10, gusting to 20 miles per hour. Tuesday night, cloudy, a chance of showers in the evening, lows around 50. 50% chance of rain Tuesday night. Wednesday, mostly cloudy, highs in the mid-60s, lows Wednesday night in the upper 40s, and Thursday, mostly sunny, with highs in the lower 60s. Now it's time for Tectonic.
4: You're listening to Tectonic, a production of WFMU in Jersey City, New Jersey. Tectonic covers our shift to a digital future, exploring technology, how it affects us, and what we can do about it. And now, today's episode. Hi, everybody. Welcome to another episode of Tectonic. My name is Mark Hurst. I'll be your host for the next hour. Thanks so much for joining. I've got a really great conversation to share with you today, and I haven't recorded it because it's going to be live in studio. I'm joined by music journalist Jesse Jarno. Jesse, welcome to the show.
5: Thanks, Mark. Great to be here.
4: I'm so happy. I'm so privileged that you are spending your time with us for this show. We're going to be talking about ticketing apps and live music. This is a subject that you know a lot about. You have covered as a music journalist. You have been quoted in the press. More on that in a moment. And let me just tell listeners, if they're not familiar with you and your work, Jesse Jarno, everybody, is a music journalist and past guest on Tectonic. Actually, you were one of the very first guests back in 2018.
5: Oh, wow.
4: And you're an author. You wrote a book on Yola Tengo called Big Day Coming in 2012. You wrote a book, a biography of psychedelic America and the early psychedelic history of the internet. In 2012, that was a book called Heads. 2016. And that was the book that I interviewed you about on the show early on. And then in 2018, you had a book called Wasn't That a Time? The Weavers, the Blacklist, and the Battle for the Soul of America. You're also associated with the good old Grateful Dead cast, which is the primary podcast for the Grateful Dead. Is that right?
5: Yeah, the official podcast for the Grateful Dead, produced by Rhino Records.
4: So you've got a lot of experience and expertise and skill and just countless hours and months and years of listening to music and being around music, especially in live music venues. And it's just come up recently, again and again, the problems that are brewing, thanks to Silicon Valley and other tech-adjacent companies, the problems that are brewing in the live music space, specifically around the use of technology for ticketing. And I wanted to start us off by reading a quick excerpt from a Gothamist piece. This is from July 27, 2026. The headline is, Oy vey, que malo, yo la tengo Hanukkah show tickets snatched up by scalpers. And here's, and again, this is all on the episode page if people want to follow along. Jesse Jarno, who wrote a book on Yo La Tengo, said he has, quote, endless contempt for these large ticket companies. And here's your quote. The ticketing app thing has infected almost every venue in the city. It's like, I live in New York. This venue is in New York. This band is from New York. But somehow to enter this room in New York, where this band from New York is going to play, I have to do all these interactions with some giant corporation of people who probably don't go to see live music. And I'm just cleaning everything up.
5: Yeah, and even that cleanup was already fairly cleaned up.
4: It was already pretty clean. Jesse said that he is going to try to keep it really clean for live FCC compliant
5: broadcast. I didn't say that.
4: You said you would try.
5: I said I'd try.
4: You said you'd try. So I'm playing along. I'm trying to keep things very, very clean. But let's talk about this. So for listeners who don't know, Jesse, and you know we have many, many listeners in the New York area who know and love Yo La Tengo, who have been to the famous Hanukkah shows. We also have many listeners outside of this area and all around the world. So for those listeners who may not know Yo La Tengo, or maybe they know the band, but they don't specifically know the Hanukkah shows, what's the deal with the Yo La Tengo Hanukkah shows?
5: Sure. Well, since 2001, so that actually makes this the 25th anniversary, though they haven't done it every single year, they've performed the 8 Nights of Hanukkah. That started off at Maxwell's, which is this cozy club in Hoboken where they started playing in the 80s. And the performances are incredibly special. For the past bunch of years, they've played completely different set lists every night. They've got different openers every night. They have different world-class comedians every night. And none of this is announced in advance. So these shows have been getting more and more popular over the years. And they moved to the Bowery Ballroom in Manhattan a couple of years back and have gotten more and more popular since then. And it was always, you know, you always had to either get online to buy a ticket. They used to make a point, or they still do make a point, of having tickets on sale at local record stores. I made a lot of really good friends waiting online for Yo La Tengo tickets at other music back in the day, but buying actual hard paper tickets, little cardboard things, not even Ticketmaster tickets, just right. Maxwell's tickets. And then I can't remember the whole sequence of events, but eventually there was some of those surcharge-free on-sales moved over to the Mercury Lounge after the Bowery Ballroom got sucked up into the Borg, which was less perfect because then you were just going to buy tickets from somebody who is literally just entering them into a Ticketmaster system. So you could get shut out after buying only tickets for one night because then they had to keep entering tickets for each individual ticket you own. I'm getting way ahead of myself.
4: But we'll get back to those paper tickets.
5: Yeah, we certainly will. But this year, tickets went really fast, like uncommonly, creepily fast. You know, I'm on a chat group with lots of Yo La Tengo heads, and people were just astonished. Like, you know, whatever time the on sale was, within moments, people are like, "How is it sold out already? It's never been sold out this quickly."
4: Right.
5: And
4: but you had a suspicion. You knew what was happening.
5: Well, I mean, I think everybody knows what's happening. Yeah. I don't think there's any, you know, one of the things that got cut out of the Gothamist article, you know, my framing for this is, you know, I have marginally, like I'm holding my fingers barely apart from each other for you listeners at home, marginally less contempt for the ticketing system than I do for, let's say, the federal government at this point. And I think that's a pretty universal thing. Yeah. You know, death taxes and the ticketing system sucks. It's like these things are at least somewhat stable. And it's not like it's ever been perfect. It's not like it's ever really worked for everybody or even the majority of people.
4: But
5: it's certainly gotten worse.
4: It's gotten worse. So if we go back to the Hanukkah shows that you used to go to pre-monopolization of digital ticketing, the tickets would not sell out right away, like you said.
5: Right.
4: And
5: you know, part of that is Yolo Tango has certainly gotten more popular over the years. But.
4: Yes. But what happens when the bots come in and they buy up all the tickets is that they then go to a reseller that then puts in gouging prices, right?
5: Yeah, just within, you know, within like an hour of the on sale, you'll go look on one of these ticket flipping sites and see tickets for many, many more times than the face value is.
4: And it's
5: infuriating for everybody.
4: It's unfair to the fans, and of course the artists themselves are not recovering any of that revenue. So the artists,
5: and these are benefit shows. I forgot to add that very key part about the Yolo Tango things. These are all benefits, so it's not like they're and the tickets are extremely affordable for however many hours you're getting.
4: Right. All right. So there was that piece from The Gothamist. Again, that's listed on the episode page at tectonic.fm. The 800-pound gorilla, so to speak, in the ticketing space is Ticketmaster. Is there any other company, and we'll get to the resellers, but this is the company that many venues have to sign on with across the country. If they don't work with Ticketmaster, suddenly they're not getting acts coming to their theater, and business dries up. And similarly, if you are a fan and you want to go to practically any live event, you've got to probably have that Ticketmaster app on your surveillance phone.
5: Or AXS, which is the Live Nation one, which is... And I honestly, I kind of resent the fact that I even have to know the difference between these things. Like, my ideal as a ticket buyer is to never, ever actually have to think about the people selling me them. I just, like, I want to buy a ticket, and it's like, all right, I got a Yolo Tango ticket or whatever.
4: Right.
5: Why do I have to remember the people who sold it to me? You know.
4: Right. So there, you're saying there are two.
5: Well, there's lots, but those are the two.
4: Those are the two main ones. And when a given show for an artist or venue that's working with AXS or Ticketmaster, when they sell out quickly, like you were just talking about, then the bots are purchasing those tickets to go to a reseller, and that's something like StubHub. Is that right?
5: Yes. Yeah. I mean, there's, you know, lots of places.
4: Many places. But is StubHub the main one, or are there others and that's big ones?
5: There's probably... I can't say I really engage with that. I try to really avoid dealing with that. So I'm sure there's other ones that people use. I mean, sort of, there's also the fair alternative to StubHub, or the attempt to be fair, which is Cash or Trade, which grows out of sort of the Grateful Dead, Fish, hippie world. Cash or Trade was an expression that you would hear in parking lots outside Fish shows and outside of Dead shows. Cash or trade for your extra, meaning you're either paying face, cash, or trading some kind of material good. Let's call them material goods for the tickets. That's not cash.
4: Right.
5: And I think that, I think that's actually a healthy thing.
4: Yeah.
5: Like this idea that a culture can exist outside, literally outside of a concert space where tickets can act as a currency. It's the inflation and the flipping them for lots of money that I think is the really damaging part.
4: Yeah, so people have talked about the barter economy as a better mode than this hyper-capitalistic, you know, financialized system where there's some centralized power that can gouge people from some remote area. A barter system is more peer-to-peer. You have something I want, I have something you want, we can trade, and that keeps prices fair. It's not centralized to one corporate actor, and people can bring different things to the transaction.
5: Right, and it's hard to scale that, and that's the problem. Once things go online, is that suddenly you're not just dealing with the, you know, however many hundreds or thousands of people are wandering outside the venue. You're dealing with everybody everywhere, and that's, you know, really where the, to me, that's one. I mean, that's kind of the main place where things get really topsy-turvy or where things really spun out of control? I mean, obviously, there were people selling tickets for way more than their face value for years, for decades.
4: You know, sure, scalpers have been around.
5: But putting it online, I think, is really the thing that that blows it up to the point of you know, making it intolerable for fans.
4: It's funny because in the early days of the web, the pitch was, this is going to make things easier for you, the fan, the user, the customer, whatever.
5: I can mime things in the studio that don't come through in words on the radio.
4: Yeah, I'm not going to translate what you just did. But the idea was, oh, the web is going to make things convenient. We're going to reduce friction. And it's going to, and the other part of the pitch was, it's going to democratize everything. Because everybody is going to have a shot, no matter where you are in the world, you'll have a shot at buying this ticket, let's say. And what it turned out to be instead is that the power has centralized into, in this case, two main players who then can do whatever they want. And then the resellers can come in and do whatever they want once their bots have the tickets in hand.
5: And I will say it has democratized things to some extent in smaller indie venues, because now there's a billion more options for running your ticketing. And some venues do that really well. Some tiny venues do that really well. There's a venue in New York called Roulette that I love.
4: Yep.
5: That I buy a ticket, it's super quick, I don't have to register with their website, they'll send me a PDF, I've got my ticket. And, you know, if they're good, it'll even have the name of the act in the PDF so I can find it in my email later.
4: Right.
5: But then there's other ones that just introduce even more complications into it. For example, I know there's a company that services a lot of small venues called Dice, which my impression from people who work at venues and from artists is that it is actually far more fair to the venues and to the artists than Ticketmaster or these larger things. But again, that's one of those ones that I was talking about where suddenly, you know, it's like, what? I need an app? You know, it's actually made me buy fewer tickets.
4: Right.
5: Because it used to be, so there's a venue in New York, for example. Well, I'm not gonna say their name because I like the venue too much. But before, I would, if there was an act that I like halfway liked that I would think maybe I'll be free that night, I would just buy a ticket, and if I didn't want to use it, I'd forward it to a friend, and no problem.
4: Right.
5: And now there's this app where it's like, if I want to share this ticket with, and I often just give them away. It was like, I'm not using this $12 ticket.
4: Right.
5: Go for it. It's all right. Yours. Whatever. And now if I want to do that, it's like, well, I need your phone number to put it in the, and you need to have this app, and I need to have this app, and, you know, you need to, like, approve this message that you're going to get, and, you know, it just adds all these other layers of complication. I mean, there's good parts of it, too. Like, they have this wait list function that I think is actually, you know, fantastic. But just send me a ticket as a PDF, man. I don't want your...
4: So let's...
5: I will, but I do need to throw in, because somebody mentioned this in the comments, you don't actually need the app. You can just show up and give them your name, and they'll let you in.
4: Really?
5: Most small venues.
4: Most small venues, right.
5: I've never showed up at a small venue without an app and said, I bought a ticket online, I don't have the app, and been denied entry.
4: I had an experience last year when I was going to go to a benefit concert. There was a nonprofit that was putting on a musical benefit. I wanted to go there. And I acquired a ticket. Of course, it was through Ticketmaster. This is a fairly large and fairly well-known venue in Manhattan. And I was prepared to do just what you said. Just give me the PDF. I don't like using a surveillance phone to run my life, so just give me the PDF. I'll print it on my home printer, and I'll bring a little sheet of paper. No. And it had been a while since I had gone into a Ticketmaster venue, obviously. They said, you have to download the Ticketmaster app. You have to create an account. You have to then link your account to this thing so that your ticket shows up. And then when you show up at the venue, you have to show this QR code, but you have to show it in the Ticketmaster app. They make it really clear in the app. You can't take a screenshot of this. You have to have, these are my words, a surveillance phone running the surveillance app so that you can show them the surveillance QR code when you go in.
5: And here's the part that makes this a huge pain. So I went to a couple of shows this summer that had that thing at Forest Hills. I don't mind naming that venue.
4: Yeah.
5: I mean, I do love Forest Hills. But I went with somebody, and she needed to go use the bathroom, for example. And I can't just hand her a ticket stub. I can't send her a screenshot.
4: Right.
5: It's like, You're either going to have to like negotiate with the person guarding the door, or you're going to have to download the app and register it, and I can forward you a ticket, and then you can show, you know. And, you know, look, most people who work at venues are human. I'll give them that. And I think people who work at venues are awesome. I've got nothing against the people who work at the venues.
4: Yeah.
5: And, you know, you don't often actually experience problems getting back into the section, like saying, sorry, I had to go to the bathroom. Right. But, you know, it's just this other layer of control over all of this.
4: That's what it always seems to roll up to. The default now seems to be to put all of these processes in an app that's larded down with surveillance. So who knows what kind of hidden algorithms to manipulate the experience. And all of it is conferring control on the corporate owner.
5: I have to tell you a punchline, a funny kind of story with that, which is that I don't remember which ticketing system this refers to, because like I said, I resent the fact that I even have to know them. But it was one of the big ones. It was either Ticketmaster, AXX, whoever handles Jones Beach. Yeah. I went to go see Neil Young there last summer. And it was like, you need the app, blah, blah, blah. So I, like, opened up the app. I made sure the ticket worked. It was doing the little windshield wiper thing over the QR code.
4: Exactly, exactly.
5: And then I got to the front of the line, and I opened the app, and it was like, you need this other app, which was, like, I think Google Wallet. Or so it was something I've never used before, you know?
4: Oh,
5: and
4: no.
5: And it was like, there's a giant line behind me. They're asking. It's like, what? And the woman kind of looked around, and this is, you know, like I said, people who work at venues are awesome.
4: Yeah.
5: And she kind of looked around, made sure nobody was watching, and she sort of like bumped her phone, her scanner against my phone, and kind of just go in.
4: Wow.
5: Like, all right, free.
4: Was there any?
5: I paid for it. Yeah. You know?
4: Of course, but was there any indication beforehand you needed a second app in order to
5: not when I had checked it the first time.
4: So here's a question I have.
5: You've follow an app to a second location.
4: that's well said. You've been going to concerts for decades. So you remember the before times, before everything was ruined by these tech companies. What was it like when people used to enter a venue with their printed tickets? I imagine it was either show the ticket or punch the ticket or maybe even scan the ticket in a barcode scanner. Wasn't that faster than scanning the surveillance phones now?
5: I mean, everything is faster. It was faster like that. Using Metro cards was faster than people taking their apps out to, like, blink their way onto the subway.
4: Exactly.
5: I mean, sure, that was faster. Scan, you know, they had a... the last, you know, all of those things, all those things happened that you just described in phases over the course of the last 25 or 30 years. You know, one of those phases, they used scanners on these specially printed tickets, and you could, if you were bold enough to hold a lighter up to your ticket, it would, like, burn in a certain way to tell you it was authentic or not, which, great system, you know? And it always scared people when you did it. I'm like, I want to see if this is real, and you're holding up a lighter to their ticket in the parking lot.
4: Those are the days.
5: Yeah. But there were, you know, there was room for pushback. You know, a huge thing in the 80s and 90s. It started with, you know, the Grateful Dead ran a mail order ticketing system. I mean, they had so I was researching this in the last 6 months or so. In the 60s and in the 70s, or, you know, 60s and really kind of into the early 70s, most venues sold tickets by mail order. Like, if you look at, like, old ads for the Fillmore East or even, like, you know, like Bob Dylan tours in the early 70s when he came back with the band, or seen any of the giant tours of the late 60s, early 70s, if you look at the ads, it's almost, you know, it's like right to the box office for tickets. Here's the address. And the venue would sell you a ticket directly. And then that started to change, kind of, you know, all these systems kind of started coming in and national, you know, sort of becoming national over the course of the 70s. You know, and I didn't get to experience this whole way because I didn't start buying tickets really until the early 90s. But, you know, even then there were workarounds. You would call the Ticketmaster number 10 minutes early and keep the person, you know, keep whoever answered
4: on the line. Yeah.
5: But, you know, this mail order thing was this huge innovation for the Dead. They started doing it in the late 70s. You know, they did it for, like, a couple of tours where they actually got to sell they were theater tours. They weren't, like, arenas at that point. But they got to sell every ticket in the venue through mail order and completely, it was for the only people in their fan club. And tickets did end up going. There were definitely people selling tickets outside those shows for lots and lots of money, way over face. But I think that's because largely those were underplays as opposed to the fact that they were, you know, fan club only. But then they continued experimenting with mail order stuff in the 80s, and that became a really successful system for them. And, you know, Ticketmaster would never let them have the whole venue. They could have, I don't know how much it was, maybe a third, maybe not even that. But other bands started doing that, and that became a normalized thing in the jam band world, maybe somewhat obviously. But other bands started following the ticketing model as well. I know Pearl Jam had one at some point. Somebody else can probably fill in the details. Those worked really well. You know, or at least my experience using mail-order ticketing systems worked fantastically well. It was, you know, I knew I was buying them right from the band. They were, you know, they'd could send an envelope off and decorate it, and you know that probably somebody in the band's office would be looking at it.
4: Right.
5: And, you know, the word was, you know, nicely decorated envelopes would sometimes get tickets first, or good tickets or something like that. That was fun. That really did feel community driven, and like you were buying tickets wasn't a miserable experience. You might not get them, but generally, but it didn't feel like you were getting screwed over.
4: Right.
5: You know?
4: And you're dealing with the band. You're not dealing with a faceless corporation.
5: Right. And sometimes they would just send you printed out Ticketmaster tickets. But nonetheless, they would be coming from the band's stash
4: right.
5: of them.
4: Right.
5: That kind of evolved into the artist presale, which is just like now there's all these levels of like ticket. You know, I've gotten accidentally basically, you know, not scammed because I clicked on the things, but like I've accidentally like purchased tickets at the wrong level. It's like, why was that ticket $80? Oh, yeah, because they sent me a fridge magnet. All, you know, it's like, oops, didn't mean to click on that. Just sell me a ticket.
4: Right. So we've got a change in how tickets were constructed. I mean, they were paper, and then they were special paper with a lamination, and then they just poof. And now it's just all digital.
5: And you know, having that limited stock of them, and you know, if like there's 1,000 tickets, they're all printed out on paper, or however many there are for a venue, that really, you know, that creates an actual physical scarcity problem. But it's, you know, whoever bought them, whoever lined up, or whoever got them, then has the physical stock, and they become products. You know, and that becomes such a different thing when the tickets become virtual. And again,
4: when you say the tickets become products, you mean like that becomes a collectible item?
5: Well, I mean it becomes stock. It becomes something that, you know, a company is, you know, a scalper or a ticketing agency literally has, you know, oh yeah, man, I got, you know,
4: look at what I've got here.
5: You look in like the back pages of newspapers, you know, the Village Voice or whatever, you know, call for Yankees, Rangers, Grateful Dead, David Bowie, you know, whoever was touring the tickets. It was just, you knew a guy.
4: Now, as a fan, did you ever hold on to the tickets?
5: Oh, yeah.
4: Put them in scrapbooks and stuff?
5: Absolutely. I still hold on to the tickets. This is not a past tense thing. When I get paper tickets, I don't throw them out. So you know, they're great as, you know, I definitely have notebooks where I made each page as like an entry for a show. I kind of, you know, that probably stopped doing that a little bit after college, but I certainly kept holding on to them. I've got shoe boxes and envelopes. I've got a drawer full of paper tickets still. It's like, oh, I guess that's my designated like ticket drawer. Like there still are, you still can get paper tickets if you work at it.
4: And that's another thing that's being lost in this full-on sprint towards digitizing everything. You can't really save a printout of a QR code as a nostalgic memento of that night.
5: Right, right. You know, leads bands to do other kinds of merch. There's all, you know, it's.
4: But why should you have to buy more merch when you've already bought a ticket?
5: I don't want to buy more merch. I'm just saying. So the fridge magnet I got when I accidentally upsold myself on Bob Dylan tickets is like it's a magnet of a ticket. I don't have a real ticket for that.
4: Oh, that was the actual magnet.
5: That's
4: funny.
5: Yeah,
4: it's like this is what tickets used to look like, kids.
5: Yeah,
4: gaze upon the fridge and learn something. Let's talk a little bit about the surveillance that's going on in Ticketmaster. Before the show, I sent you this article. This is from Tech Times on August 18, 2026. Actually, a Tectonic listener shared this with me, which I appreciate. The headline is, Ticketmaster Biometric Check Clears Face Data.
5: No, cut it out.
4: All right, so here's the clip, and it's all on the episode page at tectonic.fm. Quote, when a fan tries to log into Ticketmaster or complete a ticket purchase, and the platform decides that something looks off. Some of them, that is to say, some of the fans, now face a prompt they did not agree to when they created their account. Scan your face.
5: Oh, God, I've never got that.
4: Photograph your government-issued ID and hand that data to a company called Persona Identities, which is the same vendor whose entire government dashboard code base sat exposed on a publicly accessible federal server for hours in February, requiring no exploit to access. So, yeah.
5: Okay, I just needed to sigh to punctuate
4: that.
5: Well,
4: I'm going to ask you for a more verbose reaction here in a second, but let me just summarize that for listeners. So Ticketmaster, of course, has these algorithms running in the background that decide whether anything you do on the Ticketmaster app or site or whatever is quote-unquote suspicious. It's just like we've been talking about in recent shows about the algorithms that are tracking people as they drive on streets. And if an algorithm decides you're doing something suspicious, the notice goes to the local sheriff. Anyway, Ticketmaster is doing the same thing. If they find any kind of behavior that the algorithm deems suspicious, and who knows what that means, then you have to submit yourself to further surveillance by giving a facial scan to a company that has been shown to have lax security practices. And as I've said many times on the show, once your face scan gets leaked, good luck getting yourself a new face.
5: Yeah, I mean, you must have talked about Jim Dolan and the MSG, you know, family event, dysfunctional family venues on this show before, but
4: well,
5: you know, you're having your face, you know, scanned and ripped off.
4: Well, let's
5: stolen, if you will.
4: A brief digression. By the way, if you're just joining us, you're listening to Tectonic. My name is Mark Hurst. I'm your host, and I'm joined by Jesse Jarno, music journalist, author, DJ, all around cool guy. All of his material, or most of his material, is listed or linked on the episode page today at the Tectonic website, tectonic.fm, T-E-C-H, tonic.fm. And we're talking about ticketing apps and live music and how companies like Ticketmaster and StubHub are using technology in all the ways that the tech companies tend to do it these days that I cover on the show in order to make ticket purchasing and entrance to the venue less convenient for the music fans and less profitable for the artists themselves and just less good all around, except for the eight dudes on the West Coast who own these companies. So we're talking about the surveillance that is lit up when the Ticketmaster platform decides something is looks a little bit off. So Jesse, why should music fans have to submit themselves to a facial scan? And we'll get to Madison Square Garden in a moment.
5: They shouldn't. I don't have anything more articulate to add.
4: But that's what's happening.
5: Oh, I know it's what's happening, but they shouldn't have to submit to that. That sucks. There's nothing else to add.
4: We've got the analysis from Jesse Jarno.
5: Got your top people on it.
4: Yes. So you mentioned MSG, which of course stands for Madison Square Garden, for anyone who is not familiar with the venue or New York City. And I covered this on a show a while ago, but it turns out that Madison Square Garden and Radio City Music Hall, all and other venues have the same owner.
5: Jim Dolan.
4: And what Dolan has done is he has installed face scanners at the entrances to his venues so that every single, and I mean every single person who enters one of those venues for a music concert or a basketball game or the Rockettes or something, every single person has their face scanned, they're identified, and it was found, I think it was last year or 2 years ago, that he had instructed his security guards to escort out from the entrance anyone who was employed by a certain law firm that his company was engaged in a lawsuit with. And so what ended up happening was this mom was taking her daughter and the local Girl Scout troop to see the Rockettes, or maybe it was one of the shows at Radio City, and the security guards came up to her and said, "You're going to have to leave." And she's a lawyer working for that firm, but she's She's not involved in the case against Dolan. She was just an employee somewhere in the law firm. So the Girl Scouts all got to see the show, but the mom had to leave.
5: I mean, it's you know, I don't know. I was going to say worse than that, but it's, you know, I'm not going to add any value judgment to that. But, you know, you're also, if the owner of that venue also has a personal vendetta against you, you might end up banned, which is another thing. Wired has done a bunch of coverage of that this year, of a specific people that that they've had it out for and not let into MSG. You know, it's Sphere in Las Vegas. I'll call it the Sphere. I know you're not supposed to put a definite article there, but, you know, screw you, buddy. They can identify people seat by seat, and they know, you know, they look up your name on the system. Yep, you're in seat 42J or row whatever, and camera right on you.
4: Yeah, all we need next is microphones over every seat to see how people are talking to their plus ones about the show.
5: Right.
4: And if you say anything...
5: I don't know how this works. I don't know the audio system at Sphere, but headphones can also work as microphones, and there's little speakers at every seat in the Sphere already, so it might already be happening.
4: It could be. I'm planning on a show next week, a monologue show where I'm going to talk about the state of surveillance and how surveillance is starting to pop up in even more places you don't expect. So I wouldn't be surprised, but I do know that at least one person was ejected from Madison Square Garden because he had, I think, an anti-Dolan T-shirt on. So there are cameras scanning the crowd.
5: Oh, it was even better than that. It was someone who made a gag anti-Dolan shirt, sold it online, kind of forgot that they had done that, you know, just like through one of those T-shirt vendors, showed up at the Garden for some event, and then were not allowed in and reverse engineered that was why.
4: So what I find interesting, Jesse, is that here we have a system... Let's just go back to live music, okay? We have a system where, in order to buy the ticket, you need to submit yourself to extensive surveillance. In order to enter the venue, you have to be holding a surveillance phone, that is to say an Apple surveillance iPhone or a Google surveillance Android phone. You have to be running one, or to your anecdote earlier, possibly multiple surveillance-laden apps in order to get yourself through the slow line of people scanning their surveillance devices on some janky scanner. And then when you walk into the venue, your face could be scanned by further surveillance. And then when you sit down in your seat, you could be surveilled even further by cameras that are monitoring the people in their seats.
5: I mean, it's...
4: What is the common thread from beginning to end, everybody, that we're seeing here? Why is it, Jesse, that we have, as music fans, we have to be surveilled every single freaking step of the way from shopping for the ticket to actually going and listening to the music itself? This is not what fans want. This is not what artists want.
5: No, it's certainly not. And, you know, there's certainly attempts to solve this problem. I mean, I think one of the main... You know, one of the main pieces that's sort of causing the domino effect, the surveillance, I think at this point, I don't think this would solve that, because people, I feel like it's sugar. They're just addicted to it. Capitalism is addicted to surveillance. But, you know, capping ticket resale prices would do a huge amount towards disabling, you know, ticket flipping. And I'm actually about to posting a link in the comments. I think it's the one that I'm going to answer a math question on Monday. I just posted this link to the comments where it shows what the ticket resale laws are in each state. And in some states, they cap resale. You know, you can't legally sell a ticket for more than the face or more than 25% over face. And that goes a really long way.
4: I'll just say for listeners what Jesse is referring to as the comments. You can find these links on the episode page, tectonic.fm, and there's a link called Ticket Resale Laws by U.S. State. And if you live in the U.S., you can find your state and what the applicable laws are. I just quoted New Jersey and New York, since that's where we're located. But, Jesse, it says that New York has one of the most comprehensive ticket resale laws, that it prohibits the use of bots. Now, all I hear about is problems with bots and reselling, what we've just been talking about. So are people knowingly breaking the law? Is it just not enforced?
5: It's being somewhat enforced. Sort of the result of this Yola Tango thing was that a lot of tickets got reclaimed by Ticketmaster, like, oh, you were a bot. And I think, I'm pretty sure some humans were also accused of being bots, and it's wild to me that humans have to prove that they're not robots rather than the other way around. That really seems like a fatal flaw in the whole system as well. Right. New York's comprehensive ticket resale laws, which I'm looking at on the screen right now, if that's what you call comprehensive, I think we need to have a conversation about what comprehensive means.
4: Well, I think they just mean relative to other states.
5: It's maybe so. But, you know, they require people to, require people to be licensed, prohibit the use of bots, prohibit reselling within 1,500 feet of venues, which I actually don't think does anything. You know, I don't think that's – I'm positive that is not the venue – that is not the problem. You know?
4: It's not the physical proximity.
5: And
4: the issue.
5: And there was a new bill introduced, I think, in July, trying to solve the – at least in New York, trying to introduce ticket pricing caps. I don't know where that's at right now.
4: Yeah, I looked. I couldn't find any recent news. I do have on the episode page a link from the Hollywood Reporter from back in February that a New York State senator was introducing legislation, probably what you're talking about, that would place a price cap on resold tickets. But I don't know. And even if New York passes that, there's still 49 other states that have to deal with this. So it seems to be a general plague on music fans and artists. I want to read you this. This is something you sent me, Jesse. This was, I'm guessing his name is Matt Burnman, but I'm not sure, but just guessing from his Blue Sky username.
5: Oh, right, that one.
4: From earlier in September 2026, this guy writes, I have tickets to a show tonight that we bought through StubHub, that is to say a reseller. The tickets still aren't available to download and apparently will not be available until 30 minutes before the show starts.
5: It's so stressful.
4: Which will already be 1 hour after doors open. And then the next day, he posts a follow-up. Heads up, yesterday StubHub failed to provide me tickets I'd bought, failed to provide replacements, and refused to refund my money. Neither customer service phone number works, and the customer service email auto-replies that it's no longer monitored. So there's just online chat. And Jesse, you and I both know what online chat means. It's going to be some AI bot that says, I'm sorry, I've done everything I can. I'm sorry I can't do more. So what happens if someone... A lot of sighing tonight, Jesse.
5: I just want to be your Ed McMahon, except just sighing.
4: But you are the expert, Jesse.
5: Am I?
4: Yes. You know so much more. You know infinitely more about music and the music business than I do. I'm just interested to know, what is someone supposed to do? Is this the state of the art with companies like StubHub, that you can buy something and not get the ticket and then not get refunded? That doesn't sound like a...
5: Mark, that's revolutionary. Capitalists have been trying to figure this out for centuries, how to sell you something without actually giving you something. Right. They finally did it.
4: Well, they tried with NFTs. Thankfully, that failed.
5: Yeah. I don't think there's any... I've admittedly purchased tickets through the secondary market, and that's really stressful. Like that thing that, it might not come till right before you know. So it's like okay, I'm going to buy this ticket from this weird website, and then it's like, is it going to come? Is it here yet? Is it here yet? Is it here yet? It's here. I can, you know.
4: But then if it's there and it's a door, if it's an hour after doors open, then you got to be standing at the venue checking your surveillance phone.
5: I mean, you know, there's also frankly ways to game this system that I know people do, standing outside of venues, looking at the apps, looking for the cheapest tickets after the doors open. So if you're comfortable with that, it can offer you cheaper ways into shows. I am not personally comfortable with that. I do not want to show up without a ticket.
4: You mentioned there's a whole constellation of resellers out there. I imagine a lot of them are kind of janky and skeezy. But I would think StubHub is a pretty well-known company that one should be able to trust a little more than a fly-by-night.
5: One should. Yeah. But that's why, that they have their own drawbacks as well. But that's what cash or trade was kind of invented to balance out, which got purchased by somebody else. I don't remember who. I don't think it was anybody. Someone should look this up. I forget. But, you know, that wasn't intended. You know, the concept of that was certainly intended to sort of counterbalance all these, the ticket flipping sites, the ticket scalping sites, by trying to get things back to face value or below.
4: Meantime, we have this series of social media posts. I'm not going to say or even guess which service they may have used for this, but this is from the band Animal Collective. This also is from September 2026.
5: Oh, yeah, sorry. Cash or Trade did get bought by Ticketmaster. Oy, Gavel.
4: Oh, Cash or Trade is now owned by Ticketmaster.
5: I'm going to double-check that.
4: All right.
5: I might be wrong. I think that's correct.
4: As you look that up, Jesse, I'm going to read part of these social media posts. These are on the episode page at tectonic.fm. And basically, it sounds like what happened was there was a bot attack on the ticketing system that Animal Collective's venue was using. They said that in New York, Bowery Presents registration system inadvertently sent an incorrect communication to those who had registered for the show at the Knockdown Center. On Thursday, the ticketing system got attacked by bots at the exact time the presale happened, which triggered the system to have to cancel everyone's code and reissue new codes. A lot of you missed out on a chance to purchase tickets, and that just really sucks, says Animal Collective. They continue, no one can control the resale market. It's legal in California and New York for someone to resell a ticket they purchased on an authorized resale website. It's infuriating to us that there's nothing anyone can do to stop that or to set a limit on the resale price. So if Animal Collective can't tame this, so to speak.
5: I mean, you know, Pearl Jam went to the Senate trying to fix this in the 90s. It's not like it's a new problem, you know.
4: But it's gotten worse.
5: Yeah.
4: Because the market has become more consolidated. What do you have for us, Jesse?
5: Oh, I'm just looking at a post from an online buddy, The Modern Folk, who said, I was born in the right time. I love seeing wall of text Instagram posts from bands and musicians attempting to explain various problematic situations they're involved in.
4: What?
5: Which is, you know, always a sign that everything is going totally well.
4: It's going swimmingly.
5: Yes.
4: When a band has to fight off a bot attack and then go to a surveillance service owned, I'm guessing it's the horrible one owned by, one of the horrible ones owned by Mark Zuckerberg, to post a quote-unquote photo full of text that explains what they're doing. I think what Animal Collective...
5: Link in bio.
4: What Animal Collective did is they said, we can't please everyone, but we're doing the very best we can, and they announced additional shows in New York and Los Angeles.
5: Yeah, and to get back to where we started, you know, Yo La Tengo also tried to solve the problem in various ways. One was canceling bot tickets and partnering up a little bit with Cash or Trade to kind of do verified resale. They still do tickets sales at record stores, which I think is a really wonderful thing that lots of other artists should do, because it, A, it's easier for fans, but B, it really promotes community to, like, have some kind of crossover between these two different cultural locations in your city. So record stores, if any record store owners
4: let's talk solutions.
5: Get to selling, that's one of them.
4: Record store, selling tickets at record stores is one solution. Obviously, good for the record store, good for the artist, good for the fans.
5: Shout out to Record Grouch.
4: So what are some of the other things? If someone is a, let's start with the bands. If someone listening is part of a band, maybe they have to deal with Ticketmaster 90% of the time, but they do have some leeway. What are things bands can do? One is to sell tickets through local record stores. Great. What else?
5: I mean, really a lot of it depends on the venues you're playing, and the choices get smaller and smaller the more and more popular your band is. So if you're...
4: Because the bigger the band, the more likely it's going to be a Ticketmaster.
5: Yeah, well, the bigger the venue, the more likely it's controlled by one of these companies,
4: right.
5: You know, which are sucking up venues left and right. That's another, you know, huge part of this, is that a lot of venues that used to be independent have been purchased by Live Nation, have been purchased by who... I resent having to keep track of, like, who owns what. Like, the company Bowery Presents is no longer actually connected with Bowery. It's all, like, these... It's all brands and mergers and acquisitions and, you know, that the hand gesture thing. Is there a visual dump button? There is not. So yeah, it's so. But if you're in a band of a certain size, you know, you can attempt to throw shows by yourself, you know, without working through that system. And the bigger, again, the bigger you are, the harder that is to do. But that is one lesson of the jam band scene, no matter how you feel about their music, is that lots of those bands, especially in the 90s and early 2000s, really pursued all these alternatives, you know, throwing their, you know, finding a plot of farmland in upstate New York and throwing a festival.
4: Yeah.
5: You know, and there were venues in New York that did that. You know, I don't know how big the Todd P shows got in New York, but certainly got fairly large running DIY shows like that. But then after a certain point, you just can't really do that anymore unless you're someone who's

0: And so if your name is Taylor Swift, you may be able to get some of the surveillance turned off, but that exception shows the extent of the rule, how hard it is for anybody else to have any leeway in doing anything about the surveillance regime. Let's talk real quick. We only have a few minutes left, Jesse, about fans. We talked about bands.
1: Fans are the best.
0: What can fans do? What can music fans do in this environment of oppressive algorithms and intensive surveillance and just exploitation everywhere?
1: Find the others. You know, find the fan communities, just really try to localize yourself and locate yourself in that fan world. And, you know, I've just, as a fan, not as a journalist or anything, I've tried to avoid purchasing things through, you know, these large companies, and just sort of putting faith in the idea that I'm part of this music world in New York, and if there's a giant ass sold out show at Forest Hills, there's a decent chance I'm going to know someone with an extra, and I just have to keep my ear open for it. And probably that person has taken the bullet and dealt with his company. But, you know, that's, you know, all kinds of, that's just one way to do it. Just sort of try to find the hole in the wall, basically.
0: You know, long time listeners, or even medium time listeners, will note what an interesting similarity there is from your comment to so many other comments I've had from guests on the show who've said, find your community as the thing that we, as, you know, citizens or users of this technology need to do. It seems like our next step in all sorts of areas in our technological life is to find and be a part of some kind of human community.
1: And it's great, because those don't even really need to scale. You don't have that problem there. You're just trying to find people, humans. You're not trying to, like, achieve something gigantic. You're just trying to find community, friends.
0: What are some of the fan communities that you like?
1: I mean, all the bands that I like. I wouldn't be fans of those bands if I didn't like them.
0: Well, tell us about...
1: Well, I mean, I love the Yola Tango world. I love the, you know...
0: Is there a particular place... Like, if there's a Yola Tango fan who wants to find other fans in that community, where do they go?
1: The Yola Tango show.
0: They go to the show.
1: I mean,
0: that's,
1: you know, that's, you know, poke around online, you know, look on social media, look on blogs, you know, whatever's, you know, it's just whatever means necessary. Unfortunately, there's humans on the other side. You know, fortunately/unfortunately, sometimes you have to use these systems to find the humans on the far side of them. But the best way, you know, go to Record Grouch the day Yola Tango tickets go on sale and see who's lining up to buy them. You know, that's the surefire way to find hardcore fans. Or get to a show early. You know, whoever the artist is, just show up not long after doors, talk to everybody around you. You know, they just learn.
0: So there's going to be
1: find the heads.
0: Some good folks there, but you probably want to avoid the scalpers who are just there to make money, right?
1: But I feel like most of them, I mean, there's still scalpers outside shows occasionally, but I do feel like most of them have kind of retreated online where the profit margin is surely much higher.
0: Interesting. So the folks hanging around outside are more likely to be actual fans, part of the community.
1: Yeah, but that's the frustrating thing about having these companies sort of in between you is that it's harder and harder to show up at a show with an extra paper ticket and be able to like just sell that ticket. Like I went to a sold out show last week. It was a really beautiful Allen Ginsberg tribute on the West Side, and I knew someone who wanted to go, but the show was sold out. And it's not really the kind... I actually admittedly didn't look on StubHub, but it's not really the kind of show where you expect a lot of tickets to show up on StubHub. It's the perfect example of the kind of show where you should be able to show up outside, someone's holding their paper ticket in the air, and you're like, oh, I need an extra, you know. And maybe that's also a great way to make friends, is people... You know, I've absolutely made friends in all of these ways I've just talked about, including buying tickets outside a show. It's like, oh, I guess I'm sitting next to you tonight. How are you? You know?
0: right. If they're holding an extra ticket, you're likely sitting right next to that person. Tell me about the good old Grateful Dead cast. Where can we find it, and what can we expect to hear on that?
1: Well, wherever you get your podcast, which is to say wherever you're on the other end of an RSS feed for podcasts, but it's on, you know, it's on dead.net, which is the Grateful Dead's official website. It's on YouTube. You can, of course, subscribe to it. And it's just an incredible honor to get to do their official podcast. And ticketing comes up quite regularly

0: in there. Shout out to Steve Marcus, who is the great wizard behind GDTS, the Grateful Dead Ticketing Service, which then, you know, after Jerry Garcia died, they kept handling tickets for other people. You know, it's to me, it's really like a core historical spot in the history of ticketing, the sort of battle against it and trying to kind of find independent ways and means through the problem. And, you know, again, none of these things are perfect. They're all, you know, short of paying, getting online and paying cash at the door. That's, like, as far as I'm concerned, kind of the only way that you can, like, get around all this stuff. And you can't really do that at bigger venues. So it'd be cool if you could.
1: And that's the way it is with Jesse Jarno. Jesse, thank you so much for spending time with us today on Tectonic. Again, if people want links to your Blue Sky and Mastodon accounts and mentions of your book and some other items, go to the episode page on tectonic.fm, tectonic.fm. Jesse, thank you.
0: Thanks for having me, Mark.
1: Is our outro? And then I got to do my my finishing bit. What is our outro song going to be?
0: Well, we're not going to get through all of it, but we're going to listen to a little bit of the Year of the Horse version of Prisoners of Rock and Roll by Neil Young, whichever cable this is. I think it's
1: insert one.
0: It might be
1: two. We'll try both. Okay.
0: It's playing now. You can fade up one of them.
1: Okay. I will in a moment. Until next time, friends, you know exactly what to do. Avoid Apple, abandon Amazon, forget Facebook, and whatever you do, get off Google. See you next time.

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It's 56 degrees at the harbor in Grand Marais, 61 and overcast. Up at the airport, winds 3 miles per hour. Looking around the region, that's pretty much what we've got. Lutzen 60 and partly sunny. Tofte 60 and cloudy. Ely 62 and cloudy. Duluth 63 and cloudy. Grand Portage 60 and cloudy. Thunder Bay 61, cloudy there too. Bayfield, Wisconsin 63, mostly cloudy. Houghton, Michigan 64 and mostly cloudy. The forecast for the region from the National Weather Service, now they're saying this afternoon will be mostly cloudy, highs in the lower 60s and winds around 5. Tonight, partly cloudy and areas of fog after midnight, lows in the upper 40s. Monday, patchy fog in the morning and then mostly sunny with highs in the mid-60s, winds around 5. Monday night, mostly cloudy, lows in the upper 40s. Tuesday, showers are likely, highs in the lower 60s, winds 5 to 10, gusting to 25. Tuesday night, cloudy, a chance of showers mainly in the evening and lows in the lower 50s. And on Wednesday, mostly cloudy, a chance of showers in the afternoon, highs in the mid-60s. Wednesday night, mostly cloudy, slight chance of showers in the evening and lows in the upper 40s. And then on Thursday, partly cloudy, highs around 60, lows Thursday night in the upper 30s. Friday, sunny and highs in the mid-50s, lows Friday night in the upper 30s. And Saturday, partly sunny with highs in the mid-50s. We have a couple of birthdays today. On the WTIP birthday calendar, Carl Solander is having a birthday. Happy birthday, Carl. Also, Rodney Carlson. So, happy birthday to you two. And if it's your birthday today, happy birthday to you as well. Well, the fall colors are really, really starting to take off. I was just looking at the fall color map at the Minnesota DNR website. They updated it today, but they didn't really change it much from yesterday. Cook County is mostly in the 25 to 50% range. Lake County, mostly in the 10 to 25. And kind of the same for St. Louis County. There are some other areas of northern Minnesota that are now in the 50 to 75% of fall colors. Just watching the webcam at the ski hill, Lutzen, it's a lot of maples turning colors up on the ski hill. So, and also up the Gunflint Trail, they're starting to turn, and around town too. So I think things are really, really starting to take off. Let's see. Check the ShipSpotter website, marinetraffic.com. But once again, there's just nothing too close to us. The Indiana Harbor looks like it's headed towards the Twin Ports or maybe two harbors. They don't say what its destination is, but it is probably 50 miles offshore, kind of down by Tofte, Schroeder area. And other than a lot of sailboats around the Twin Ports and Madeline Island's Bayfield area, there just isn't too much going on. The American Integrity is heading away from us, as is the Edwin H. Gott, and they're both up by the Quinoa Peninsula of the UP of Michigan. So not too much there. On the community events calendar, nothing for today, but tomorrow community mindfulness nights are held on the last Monday of every month from 6 to 7:30 p.m. at Two Bird Healing Arts Center. September 28th will feature Chakra Balancing for Inner Harmony with Melanie Eldridge. And Ecstatic Dance Grand Marais is hosting their monthly event for Freeform Movement on Monday, September 28th at 7 p.m. at the Cook County Community Center. More information is available on their Facebook page. Grand Marais Al-Anon meetings happen Mondays at 7 p.m. at the First Congregational Church in Grand Marais.
And then on Tuesday, the Happy Hikers organize a weekly hike on Tuesdays at 9 a.m. The September 29th hike will be Lavoie Mountain. The group will meet at the Gichigami Bike State Trail parking lot on Highway 61 and Ski Hill Road to carpool, or you can meet at the trailhead. More information is available on the Happy Hikers Cook County, Minnesota Community Facebook page. Also on Tuesday, North Shore Health will host an artist reception celebrating the June through September art and artists. That's Tuesday from 4 to 5:15 in the multipurpose room and lobby. Community members are invited to explore current local art exhibits, meet the artists who contribute to North Shore Health's rotating displays, and enjoy complimentary snacks and refreshments. And let's see, there is one more item for Tuesday. 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More information for that is available at mycche.org/events. And as always, there is just a ton of stuff coming up next week. Looking out a ways, of course, there's a lot more, and you can find out yourself by going to our website, WTIP.org, and clicking on the community events calendar. I'm just going to mention one more. The Grand Marais Public Library presents sand painting and Rangali with Compass artist Shakuntala Mashawari. Pardon me if I didn't pronounce your name correctly. Wednesday, September 30th. At 2:30, the workshop is 2 hours long, designed for ages 10 and up. Space is limited due to the hands-on instruction. 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Okay, that's going to do it for now, and here's Reveal.

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1: 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Welcome, North Shore community, nearby and in spirit, to the Women in Music show for this Sunday, September 27th. I'm your host, Kimberly J, with 2 hours of great music from women performers, musicians, and composers. But first, an extended weather forecast. Here in the Bay of Grand Marais, it is currently 57 degrees. The humidity is 87%. It's mostly cloudy this afternoon with a high near 59. Tonight, partly cloudy, so a little bit breaking of the clouds a bit anyway, with a low around 51, and then patchy fog overnight is possible. Monday, mostly sunny with a high near 58. Monday night, cloudy with a low around 52. Tuesday, showers are likely, mainly after 1 p.m., cloudy with a high near 57. The winds are in the 5 to 15 range, but they could gust as high as 20, and a 70% chance of rain, but the totals expected are between a tenth and a quarter of an inch. Tuesday night, a 40% chance of showers, mainly before 1 a.m., cloudy with a low around 53. Wednesday, a chance of showers after 1 p.m., mostly cloudy, a high near 60. Wednesday night, a slight chance of showers before 1 a.m., mostly cloudy with a low of 53. Thursday, partly sunny, a high near 59, and the winds pick up a little bit on Thursday. Expected, they could be as high as 25 to 30 range. And let's take a look inland. Up at the Cook County Airport, it's currently 63 and mostly cloudy, with a high near 63, it looks like it might be partly sunny. And tonight, patchy fog, but after 2 a.m. Otherwise, partly cloudy with a low around 46. Monday, patchy fog before 9 a.m. Otherwise, mostly sunny with a high near 64. Monday night, mostly cloudy with a low around 48. Tuesday, showers likely, mainly after 7 a.m. Cloudy with a high near 62. Winds could pick up as high as 20 miles per hour. The chance of rain is 70%, but expected only a quarter of an inch is possible. Tuesday night, 40% chance of showers, mainly before 1 a.m., a low around 50, cloudy skies. Wednesday, a chance of showers after 1 o'clock, a high of 66, mostly cloudy. Wednesday night, the cloudiness continues with a low of 48. And Thursday, partly sunny, a high of 61, and inland, the breeze expects to pick up as well on Thursday with gusts as high as 30, in the 25 to 30 miles per hour range. To the music. Gospel artist Mahalia Jackson was born in 1911. She died in 1972, and she sold an estimated 22 million records in her 40-year career. She brought gospel music to a secular audience performing around the world. We're going to start with Mahalia, then we're going to hear a song of resilience from a Kenyan artist, Mercy Masika. So two gospel songs. This is for Barb.

Really nice song from Brandi Carlile. It's called A Woman Overseas. It's off her newest album called Returning to Myself that was released last year. And before that, from Kenya, the singer Mercy Masika sang the song Vayoke Vahango, and a gospel song about resilience. And starting off the set, Mahalia Jackson singing Take My Hand, Precious Lord, off her album Bless This House that she released in 1956. And Aretha Franklin sang that song at Mahalia's funeral in 1972. Now we're going to hear from Lady Moon.

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2: He sees
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0: enough, yeah.
1: Many people have pains in their lives. They've been so disappointed, so broken, almost lost the desire to even live. Been rejected many times, I've been disappointed many times, I've been failed many times. Whether you're going through darkness, there's a future, there's a way forward, there's hope.
2: I don't know how I do this. I'm not giving up.
1: We will make it.
2: I'm not giving up.
3: I'm not giving up yet.
4: I'm not giving up yet.
2: Don't know how I'll get there. I'm not giving up.
5: Not giving up yet.
2: I'm not giving up.
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0: That was Lifeboat from the British artist Ray. It's off of her album, This Music May Contain Hope, and that was released this year. And we heard from Minnie Riperton. The song was Les Fleurs from her album, Come to My Garden. That was released in 1970. Sadly, Minnie Riperton died in 1979, but at 31. But she had influence. Yola, who a singer that we'll hear from later, said that this song in particular inspired her, and so that her voice was a 5-octave range. So an unusual and beautiful vocalist. Lady Moon was the first song we heard, and the name of the song is Lady Moon, the artist is Lady Moon, and the album is Lady Moon. And that was from 2022. It is 2:29 on a Sunday afternoon here with Women in Music. Thank you so much for joining me today. We have lots more music coming up after these messages.
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0: 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The next one is tomorrow, Monday, at 5 o'clock, and all candidate forums will be live, 1 hour long, again here on WTIP. Tomorrow at 5 o'clock, Cook County Commissioner District 1, and the forum will be done by Deb White and Matt Kalm. The next one is Tuesday, September 29th at 5 o'clock, Cook County Sheriff Forum with Ben Hallberg and Ty Backlund. So please join us for those candidate forums here on WTIP. Here is a song, it's called Love Song, and it's Anishinaabe Ojibwe song. The artist is Georgia Wetland and Wetland Larson, and also known by the native name Whirling Wind Woman. From the Sky is the name of the album, Stories in Song from Native North America.

That was Sarah Bareilles, and she released a brand new album last month. The album is called Good Grief, and that cut was called Home. And before that, we heard the song Ground Zero from Teresa James and the Rhythm Tramps. And her album is Here in Babylon, a 2018 release. And we started off the set with a traditional Anishinaabe Ojibwe song called Love Song. It was sung by Whirling Wind Woman, and her English name is Georgia Wetland Larson. Well, it is a beautiful day here in Grand Marais, and actually it's very nice up and down the North Shore. In Grand Marais it's 59, and up over the hill it is 64, so beautiful, kind of a late summer feel, early fall. And in Duluth, it is 67, and it is sunny. Duluth to Harbor, Silver Bay, at Grand Portage, it's 60, a little bit cloudier up there, so really nice day. It gets a little bit cloudier as we go north up to Thunder Bay. Cloudy, but still 62. Bayfield, Wisconsin is 66. And Minneapolis is cloudy and 65. 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And you are listening to Women in Music. I'm Kimberly Jay, and we have some more music that we can fit in before the end of our first hour. But before that, let's look at the live music calendar for tonight and tomorrow. Tonight, Bump Blomberg is playing at Raven's Nest, which is the rooftop of the Gunflint Tavern. He is playing until 6 o'clock, will start at 3 to 6. Billy Johnson is playing at the North Shore Winery from 3:30 to 5:30.

looks like a nice evening to go out and hear some music, winding up the weekend. Here is Laura Marling.

Who speaks for them, and then again, who speaks for me? My vote was never counted, so who upon this earth knows what it is that I believe? We're all looking for answers where no answers can be found. Or is that

That was a tune called Lawns by the Japanese pianist, jazz pianist, and composer. She's now based out of Tokyo, Chihiro Yamanaka. And the album is Happy Go Lucky. And that's also a new release from this year. We started off with Laura Marling, a British folk singer, with her song When Were You Happy? Off her album, Once I Was an Eagle, and that's going back to 2013 release date. The time is 3 o'clock, and you're listening to North Shore Community Radio, broadcasting at 90.7 FM WTIP Grand Marais, 90.1 FM WGPO Grand Portage, 89.1 FM WKEK Gunflint Lake, and on the web at WTIP.org. Well, it is a really beautiful early fall day here in Grand Marais, and actually it looks like it's pretty much that way up and down the North Shore. Most of the temps are in the high 50s or 60s. And you are listening to Women in Music. I'm your host, Kimberly J, and I'll be with you for another hour of music, a variety of music from women performers, musicians, and composers. But first, let's take a look at an extended weather forecast. Here in the Bay of Grand Marais, it is currently 57 degrees, partly sunny. We're expecting a high of 59, not quite there yet. Tonight, partly cloudy, low of 51, and then overnight, some patchy fog. Monday, a high of 58 and mostly sunny. Monday night, it gets a little cloudy with a low of 52. It's not till Tuesday that rain is expected. There's a 70% chance, but the rainfall is expected to be a quarter of an inch at the most. A high of 57 Tuesday, and a little breezy, not bad, about 5 miles per hour. Tuesday night, there's a 40% chance of rain, low of 53, and Wednesday, a high of 60, mostly cloudy and a chance of showers. Wednesday night, a low of 53, with a slight chance of showers. Thursday, we are back to sunny skies and a little bit more breezy, a high of 59 expected, and the winds might pick up. Gusts could be as high as 25 to 30. Let's look over the hill inland, since it can be quite different. Right now, the temperature is 68 degrees, partly cloudy. Tonight, a low of 46, partly cloudy, and again, some patchy fog expected overnight. Monday, a high of 64, some fog, mostly sunny. Monday night, a low of 48. The cloudiness continues. Tuesday, showers are likely, 70% chance, but again, the most rain expected is a quarter of an inch and a high of 62. Tuesday night, 40% chance of rain with a low of 50. Wednesday, 30% chance of rain with a high of 66, mostly cloudy. Wednesday night, a low of 48. Thursday, partly sunny and more breezy with a high of 61, a low of 37. We are going to get the music going again with a beloved album, Tapestry, from Carole King. Here is the cut, Home Again.

0: Going back to some sweet R&B with Anita Baker. That was Sweet Love off her album Rapture, and that was released in 1986. And we heard from Yola with her tune Ride Out in the Country off her album Walk Through Fire. And also heard from Murr Ann Bradley, Dancing on My Grave, good blues tune off her EP Blackwood Pew. And we started this set with Carole King singing Home Again off her album, her classic album, Tapestry, released in 1971. You are listening to Women in Music on WTIP, your local community radio. Thank you for spending part of your Sunday with me. I'm Kimberly J, and it is just great to be with you. I'm here until 4 o'clock. And then stay tuned for great programming throughout the evening. After Women in Music at 4 is Bill Burkhart with Swing Session, followed by Polka Time at 5 o'clock with Rainbow Trout. And Rainbow Trout is also doing Classic Country starting at 6. And Sing for Joy starts at 9, followed by String Theory at 9:30. And that takes you to 11 o'clock. String Theory was with Kurt Redborg until midnight. And then the mainstream starts with music taking you through the night. The music returns after these messages.
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0: Now we're going to hear from the Pistol Annies.

That was Australian guitarist Orianthe. And she has been called one of the best electric guitarists. She was actually hired as Michael Jackson's guitarist for his tour that was canceled after his death, the This Is It tour. But she's also a singer-songwriter, but amazing guitarist. And that was the song, How Do You Sleep, from her album, Heaven in This Hell, that was released in 2011. We heard from Larkin Poe, sisters, I believe, and they released that EP called An Acoustic Companion in 2023, and the song we heard was Southern Comfort. We started off with Pistol Annies, their song Hell on Heels, album of the same name, released in 2011 in there. They're out of Georgia. Okay, let's hear a little Emmy Lou.

0: Well, that was Jennifer Batten, a song called Fearless. And she, if you read about her, she's considered an electric guitar virtuoso. That album was Whatever, and it was released in 2007. She is another guitar player that was hired to be on Michael Jackson's tours. Actually, she played on three of his world tours, but she records also as a solo artist, obviously, and session musician, still touring. And before that, we heard from Kacey Musgraves, the song Follow Your Arrow, from her album Same Trailer, Different Court. She has such humor in her music. That was released in 2013. We started off the set with Emmylou Harris. Prayer in Open D is the song from the album Cowgirl's Prayer, released in 1993. You are listening to Women in Music on WTIP, local community radio for the North Shore area. And let's just take a quick look at the temps. It is really, really beautiful out here in the Bay of Grand Marais. It's 59 and exceeding the expected high for today. Up over the hill at the airport, it is currently 66. It's pretty sunny down here looking out of the studio, and it's mostly sunny up and down the North Shore. Just a reminder that at 4 o'clock, please stay tuned for a great show, Swing Session with Bill Burkhart. And a reminder about the upcoming candidate forums here on WTIP. Tomorrow, Monday, the 28th at 5 o'clock, Cook County Commissioner District 1. That forum will be happening live. They're 1 hour long. And District 1, so we'll be hearing from Deb White and Matt Kelm. That's the Commissioner District 1. And then Tuesday, September 29th, also at 5 o'clock, the Cook County Sheriff Forum is happening with Ben Hallberg and Ty Backlund. All right, we'll get back to the music after this brief message.
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0: All right, the next song we're going to hear is from the Indigo Girls, and they are playing in Minneapolis at the State Theater on October 21st and the 23rd. Linda Perry is also playing with them. She must be the opening act. So again, October 21 and 23 at the State Theater in Minneapolis. Here are the Indigo Girls. We're going to hear their song, Share the Moon.

LP from 1976. And before that, Brittany Howard with her song Big, and that was from the Thelma the Unicorn soundtrack from 2024. Starting off this set with Indigo Girls. Again, they are in concert in Minneapolis at the State Theater October 21 and 23 with Linda Perry. That album is Beauty Queen's Sister. The song is Share the Moon from 2011. Well, we're coming up close to the top of the hour. Let's just do a look at the extended forecast in Grand Marais. We're currently at 59. We're expecting a low of 51 tonight with partly cloudy skies and patchy fog is overnight. Monday, high of 58, mostly sunny. Monday night, a low of 52 and cloudy. Tuesday, 70% chance of rain with a high of 57. Showers, likely. Less than a quarter of an inch expected. Tuesday night, 40% chance of rain with a low of 53. And Wednesday, a high of 60, 30% chance of rain, mostly cloudy. Wednesday night, low of 53, slight chance of showers. And Thursday, high of 59, partly sunny and more breezy. Looking up at Cook County Airport, up over the hill. It's currently 66 degrees. We expect a low tonight of 46, partly cloudy, patchy fog during the evening overnight. Monday, a high of 64, mostly sunny, patchy fog. Monday night, a low of 48 and mostly cloudy. Tuesday, 62 with showers likely. A low Tuesday night of 50 with 40% chance of rain. Wednesday is a high of 66. Again, this is inland, 30% chance of rain. Wednesday night, a low of 48, mostly cloudy. And Thursday, up to 61, partly sunny, and more breezy, but the highest gusts that are expected are 25 to 30. So that's the weather forecast. I want to thank you very much for joining me for Women in Music today. It was just great sharing this music from women from all musical genres. And just stay tuned. Want to remind you of Bill Burkhart's wonderful show, Swing Sessions, that is coming your way in just a few moments here. We will go out with just a little bit of the tune September from Harper O'Neill.

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Until next time, this is Kimberly J for Women in Music, and here is Swing Sessions.

And welcome to Swing Session, a recollection of the music and the music makers of the 1930s and 40s, a period we now call the swing era. I'm Bill Burkhart, and on our revolving stage, the hit parade of 1938. The music industry has kept track of the popularity of songs since the 1890s. Using sales of sheet music, piano rolls, recordings, jukebox selections, disc jockey airplay, and so forth. This swing session presents the top tunes and artists of 1938, the hit parade of 1938. And we begin with the number one tune in November of 1938. It's a Jerry Gray arrangement. Jerry went on to help establish the Glenn Miller Band later on in his career, but here's his arrangement that helped establish the Artie Shaw Band, Begin the Beguine.

The number one tune in October of 1938 rivaled Chopsticks as a tune for kids to play on the piano. We'll hear Will Osborne, one of the sweet bands of the period, and the vocal by a woman who went by the name of Mary Ann, perform Heart and Soul.

The number one tune in May of 1938 was George Gershwin's Final Song. It was written for the movie The Goldwyn Follies of 1938. Sammy Kaye and his orchestra, with a vocal by Tommy Ryan, Love Walked In.

Red Norvo was a xylophone player, a superb musician. He had played with Artie Shaw, Bunny Berrigan, Charlie Barnett. He started his own band in 1935, but disbanded in 1939. If anything, his wife Mildred was responsible for his band's success. She was a widely respected jazz singer. Here's Red Norvo and his orchestra with Mildred Bailey. Please be kind.

We're reviewing the hits of 1938, the year in which Hitler marched into Austria. Teflon was invented at DuPont. The ballpoint pen made its appearance. And the number one tune in April was I Let a Song Go Out of My Heart, performed here by Joya Sherrill with Duke Ellington's orchestra.

The number one tune in March of 1938 was performed by Benny Goodman and his orchestra, Don't Be That Way.

A number one tune in January of 1938 was the title song from a 1937 movie. Cole Porter wrote it. Artie Shaw and his orchestra performed it with a vocal by Tony Pastor, Rosalie.

Also in January of 1938, a tune from George Gershwin from the 1937 movie Damsel in Distress, which included a tune called A Foggy Day, but that was not the one that was number one in January. Harry James and his orchestra, Buddy DeVito on the vocal, Nice Work If You Can Get It.

The pride of Mound, Minnesota, the Andrews Sisters, had their first big recorded hit in January of 1938, a selection from a Yiddish musical. It was offered in their close harmony swing style, rocketed to the bestseller list, and stayed there for 10 weeks. By Mir Bist Du Schön.

Bing Crosby was hitting his stride as America's most popular entertainer in 1938. He gave us these two recorded hits, A Pocketful of Dreams and You Must Have Been a Beautiful Baby.

One of the most popular dance bands of 1938 was directed by Larry Clinton. With its vocalist, B. Wayne, they made a big impression on the record-buying public in March of 1938 with these three bestsellers, beginning with I Double Dare You.

Larry Clinton's Orchestra featuring B. Wayne with I Double Dare You, Martha, and the jaunty theme from the Disney movie Snow White and the Seven Dwarfs, Whistle While You Work. Regarded as one of the great jazz drummers of the swing era, Chick Webb also had an eye for talent. He hired teenage Ella Fitzgerald to be the vocalist for his big band. And together, they crafted a tune that spent 10 weeks at the top of the charts. A Tisket a Tasket.

0: just a little yellow basket.
1: Composer Irving Berlin had a popular hit in 1938. It was an Academy Award nominee from the movie musical Carefree, starring Ginger Rogers and Fred Astaire. This recording was number one in October 1938. Bob Eberle sings with Jimmy Dorsey's orchestra, Change Partners.

This next tune celebrated 4 weeks on the charts. It's an encore from clarinetist Benny Goodman and his orchestra, Lullaby in Rhythm.

You and I have revisited the hit recordings of 12 of America's most popular artists for the year of 1938. I'm Bill Burkhart for Swing Sessions.

0: 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Here's the weather forecast for the region. Tonight, partly cloudy, areas of fog after midnight, lows in the upper 40s. Monday, patchy fog in the morning, and then mostly sunny, highs in the mid-60s. Monday night, mostly cloudy, lows in the upper 40s. Tuesday, showers are likely, highs in the lower 60s, winds 5 to 10, gusting to 25. Tuesday night, a chance of showers, mainly in the evening, lows in the lower 50s. Wednesday, mostly cloudy, a chance of showers in the afternoon, highs in the mid-60s. Wednesday night, mostly cloudy, a slight chance of showers in the evening, lows in the upper 40s. And on Thursday, partly cloudy, highs around 60.
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Coming up next, Shmulevsky, Pretty Dancing Girl, and Yahtzee Mush.

the Shimaleskis, Mashu Lashu. How are you, Mashu Mashu? Coming up next, Cleet Gobrich in the Ferris Wheel Poker.

Yes, you might, Sandy. Were you and the mister dancing to a Vern and Steve Meisner's My Father's Waltz?

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2: 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Here's the weather forecast for the region. Tonight, partly cloudy, areas of fog after midnight, lows in the upper 40s. Monday, patchy fog in the morning, and then mostly sunny, highs in the mid-60s. Monday night, mostly cloudy, lows in the upper 40s. Tuesday, showers are likely, highs in the lower 60s, winds 5 to 10, gusting to 25. Tuesday night, a chance of showers, mainly in the evening, lows in the lower 50s. Wednesday, mostly cloudy, a chance of showers in the afternoon, highs in the mid-60s. Wednesday night, mostly cloudy, a slight chance of showers in the evening, lows in the upper 40s. And on Thursday, partly cloudy, highs around 60.
3: Welcome. Welcome to WTIP's Classic Country program, Rainbows North Country. Coming to you from up north, Grand Marais, Minnesota, way up north. Did you get to go to any of the many fairs this fall? Maybe even the big one down in the Twin Cities?

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I guess we just weren't ready for the carnival to end, so we stood there frightened and alone when the real world

Billy Joe Shaver stayed too long at the fair. Mac Wiseman let us know that the sweet summer's gone away. Lester Flatt and the Nashville Brass next. The fall is a lonesome time for me.

Hey, yes, the fall is a lonesome time for me. Coming up next, the Portage Band from Grand Portage, of course.

Thank you, guys. Appreciate that. Our very own band right up there in Grand Portage. As good as anything that comes out in, from Nashville, that's for sure. You're listening to Classic Country here on WTIP. Coming up next, Waylon Jennings and Anita Carter.

couple of songs there by Waylon Jennings and Anita Carter. And up next, Keep on the Sunny Side, Johnny Cash and the Carter Family.

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0: 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Here's the weather forecast for the region. Tonight, partly cloudy, areas of fog after midnight, lows in the upper 40s. Monday, patchy fog in the morning, and then mostly sunny, highs in the mid-60s. Monday night, mostly cloudy, lows in the upper 40s. Tuesday, showers are likely, highs in the lower 60s, winds 5 to 10, gusting to 25. Tuesday night, a chance of showers, mainly in the evening, lows in the lower 50s. Wednesday, mostly cloudy, a chance of showers in the afternoon, highs in the mid-60s. Wednesday night, mostly cloudy, a slight chance of showers in the evening, lows in the upper 40s. And on Thursday, partly cloudy, highs around 60.
1: Welcome to the first half of tonight's second half of tonight's Classic Country Show here on WTIP. Guy Clark and Nancy Griffith going to start out a Waylon Jennings concert. What do you say? I don't know. I was busy talking. I didn't hear a word he said.